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2: Nigel Farage has admitted that Reform UK will make mistakes as he closed the party conference overshadowed by questions about donations. The Reform leaders denied wrongdoing throughout the three-day event in Birmingham. It followed a report by Channel 4 News that showed senior Reform figures discussing how to disguise donations from foreign sources. The Prince of Wales is to represent his father at the funeral of King Harold V of Norway next week. Buckingham Palace has announced that William will be joined by the Princess Royal, who

0: visit to London. The petition will ask the monarch of the island's head of state to refer three questions about transatlantic slavery to the Caribbean island's highest court of appeal. And Manchester City are top of the Premier League after Erling Haaland's header was enough to beat newly promoted Coventry. Hull City are in second after a home draw with Aston Villa. That's the latest from Radio News Hub. I'm John Collins.
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3: 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Morning will see rain clear, bringing patchy cloud and sunny spells, but largely sunny in the afternoon before turning cloudy in the evening. We're looking at a high of 24. 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

0: And here's your What's On guide with Newport City Radio. The Blue Tones at the Corn Exchange on Sunday, the 25th of October. The Blue Tones are on tour to make the 30th anniversary of their classic debut album, Expecting to Fly. The performance starts at 7:30 p.m. with tickets priced at £27.50. Fight Milk is at Le Pub on Saturday, the 26th of September. Fight Milk is a London-based four-piece who specialise in shouty pop songs. They are being supported by Murder Club. The performance starts at 8 p.m. with tickets priced at £10. That was your What's On guide with Newport City Radio. 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
2: Reform UK has used its annual conference in Birmingham to announce that the party would increase the amount at which workers start paying income tax. Treasury spokesman Robert Jenrick said that if the next general election saw his party win, they'd raise the tax threshold to £15,000 within 100 days of being in power. US forces have struck three Iranian oil tankers after their own Navy warships were targeted with ballistic missiles. Experts have called that update from the American military a dangerous escalation after Iran's previous attacks at sea that targeted commercial shipping. The Jamaican government is to file a petition with King Charles calling for legal questions about slavery reparations to be referred to the Privy Council. The delegation says it will be the first time that a Commonwealth country has used this legal route to seek an advisory opinion on reparatory justice. And Gianni Infantino has refused to answer questions about his future as the pressure continues to mount on the FIFA boss. That's the latest from Radio News Hub. I'm John Collins.
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4: 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Morning will see rain clear, bringing patchy cloud and sunny spells, but largely sunny in the afternoon before turning cloudy in the evening. We're looking at a high of 24. 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
3: Nigel Farage has admitted that Reform UK will make mistakes as he closed the party conference overshadowed by questions about donations. The Reform leaders denied wrongdoing throughout the three-day event in Birmingham. It followed a report by Channel 4 News that showed senior Reform figures discussing how to disguise donations from foreign sources. The Prince of Wales is to represent his father at the funeral of King Harald V of Norway next week. Buckingham Palace has announced that William will be joined by the Princess Royal, whose

0: visit to London. The petition will ask the monarch as the island's head of state to refer three questions about transatlantic slavery to the Caribbean island's highest court of appeal. And Manchester City are top of the Premier League after Erling Haaland's header was enough to beat newly promoted Coventry. Hull City are in second after a home draw with Aston Villa. That's the latest from Radio News Hub. I'm John Collins.
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3: 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Morning will see rain clear, bringing patchy cloud and sunny spells, but largely sunny in the afternoon before turning cloudy in the evening. We're looking at a high of 24. 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

0: And here's your What's On guide with Newport City Radio. Fight Milk is at Le Pub on Saturday, the 26th of September. Fight Milk is a London-based four-piece who specialise in shouty pop songs. They are being supported by Murder Club. The performance starts at 8 p.m. and tickets are priced at £10. Big Fear is at Le Pub on Wednesday, the 30th of September. Big Fear is a trio from London who blend old pop and indie rock. They are being supported by Slinky Malinky. Doors open at 7:30 p.m. with tickets priced at £8. 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
2: Reform UK has used its annual conference in Birmingham to announce that the party would increase the amount at which workers start paying income tax. Treasury spokesman Robert Jenrick said that if the next general election saw his party win, they'd raise the tax threshold to £15,000 within 100 days of being in power. US forces have struck three Iranian oil tankers after their own Navy warships were targeted with ballistic missiles. Experts have called that update from the American military a dangerous escalation after Iran's previous attacks at sea that targeted commercial shipping. The Jamaican government is to file a petition with King Charles calling for legal questions about slavery reparations to be referred to the Privy Council. The delegation says it will be the first time that a Commonwealth country has used this legal route to seek an advisory opinion on reparatory justice. And Gianni Infantino has refused to answer questions about his future as the pressure continues to mount on the FIFA boss. That's the latest from Radio News Hub. I'm John Collins.
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5: 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Morning will see rain clear, bringing patchy cloud and sunny spells, but largely sunny in the afternoon before turning cloudy in the evening. We're looking at a high of 24. 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

0: And here's your What's On Guide with Newport City Radio. Slime City is at the pub on Saturday, the 12th of September. They are a nerd rock band from Glasgow who have a reputation for the chaotic live shows. 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Solve a Long Murder, She Wrote. Paint Me a Murder is at the Riverfront on Thursday, the 1st of October. With games, prizes and audience participation, this is the perfect way to kick off spooky season.
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3: Reform UK has used its annual conference in Birmingham to announce that the party would increase the amount at which workers start paying income tax. Treasury spokesman Robert Jenrick said that if the next general election saw his party win, they'd raise the tax threshold to £15,000 within 100 days of being in power. US forces have struck three Iranian oil tankers after their own Navy warships were targeted with ballistic missiles. Experts have called that update from the American military a dangerous escalation after Iran's previous attacks at sea had targeted commercial shipping. The Jamaican government is to file a petition with King Charles calling for legal questions about slavery reparations to be referred to the Privy Council. The delegation says it will be the first time that a Commonwealth country has used this legal route to seek an advisory opinion on reparatory justice. And Gianni Infantino has refused to answer questions about his future as the pressure continues to mount on the FIFA boss. That's the latest from Radio News Hub. I'm John Collins.
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6: 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Morning will see rain clear, bringing patchy cloud and sunny spells, but largely sunny in the afternoon before turning cloudy in the evening. We're looking at a high of 24. 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
3: Reform UK leader Nigel Farage says the party will sometimes make mistakes as he closed its conference amid a row over alleged foreign donations.
4: But what this conference has shown, whatever you throw at you, the People's Army, we immediately pick ourselves up and start all over again.
3: Channel 4 News reported undercover footage of senior Reform figures discussing donations, while two party officials have been suspended and the allegations have been reported to police. Train services have resumed between London, Paddington and Reading after a grass fire near the railway caused major disruption on Saturday. National Rail says disruption affecting the Elizabeth Line, Heathrow Express and Great Western Railway has now ended. Jaguar Land Rover is expected to announce plans to cut around 4,000 jobs as Business Secretary Jonathan Reynolds prepares to meet the company's leadership. The company employs around 30,000 people in the UK. And the American charge faltered at the US Open after shock defeats for Taylor Fritz and Madison Keys. That's the latest from Radio News Hub. I'm Johnny Holmes.
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7: 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Morning will see rain clear, bringing patchy cloud and sunny spells, but largely sunny in the afternoon before turning cloudy in the evening. We're looking at a high of 24. 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

0: And here's your What's On guide with Newport City Radio. Halloween in Concert is at the Riverfront on Friday, the 16th of October, with a live band and amazing stage effects. 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Your Mum is at Le Pub on Friday, the 23rd of October. 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
3: Reform UK leader Nigel Farage says the party will sometimes make mistakes as he closed its conference amid a row over alleged foreign donations.
4: But what this conference has shown, whatever you throw at you, the People's Army, we immediately pick ourselves up and start all over again.
3: Channel 4 News reported undercover footage of senior Reform figures discussing donations, while two party officials have been suspended and the allegations have been reported to police. Train services have resumed between London, Paddington and Reading after a grass fire near the railway caused major disruption on Saturday. National Rail says disruption affecting the Elizabeth Line, Heathrow Express and Great Western Railway has now ended. Jaguar Land Rover is expected to announce plans to cut around 4,000 jobs as Business Secretary Jonathan Reynolds prepares to meet the company's leadership. The company employs around 30,000 people in the UK. And the American charge faltered at the US Open after shock defeats for Taylor Fritz and Madison Keys. That's the latest from Radio News Hub. I'm Johnny Holmes.
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7: 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Morning will see rain clear, bringing patchy cloud and sunny spells, but largely sunny in the afternoon before turning cloudy in the evening. We're looking at a high of 24. 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

0: Good morning, it's just gone 8 a.m. on the 5th of September. Well, my fellow listeners, today's the day. Pride in the Port is upon us. Be loud, be proud, and most of all, enjoy yourselves. Myself and Newport City Radio would like to wish you all a happy Pride in the Port 2026. 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

0: Well, Bobby, we're just getting started.
1: It's just coming up to 10 minutes past 8. Good morning. It is the 5th of September. The day is upon us. It is Pride in the Port, UK Pride this morning. This is Pure Pride from Newport City Radio. Nothing but camp classics and handbag hits with you through till 10 a.m. I'm Philip Davis.
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1: We'll have Avery's What's on Pride. As well as that, Luke has another coming out story for us in about half an hour. But we're going to keep on with the classic camp classics with some Kylie Minogue. We've got plenty more on the way.

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0: And coming up, we have got your Artist of the Week segment, and it is Bananarama.
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6: Just gone 17 minutes past 8. We have our Artist of the Week, and I'm thrilled. It's from the stable of Stock, Ake and Waterman, who in the day, legends in the charts, really, producing Rick Astley. I've got the rest. However, they've all become camp classics, really. They're not really gay or anything, but... I mean, their cheesy pop becomes camp classics, I think, is how we've interpreted it.
7: Yeah.
6: What have you got for us then?
7: So we've got Bananarama, of course. And I think the first song is a classic everyone knows. It's Venus, I think. It's very well known. It was number 8 in May of 1986. And it was a cover, actually, of the 1969 song by Shocking Blue. Which is interesting because I've been doing my research on this. They do quite a lot of cover songs, but yes. Anyway, this is Venus, Bananarama. I hope you enjoy.

0: I'm dancing away, yeah. Love Bananarama. What else you got for us?
1: So, the next one we've got for you. We've got another absolute banger. It is Na Na Hey Hey Kiss Him Goodbye.
0: I know the one.
1: It reached number five, in February of 1983. And it was another cover of a 1969 hit by Steam this time. But yeah. This is Cruel Summer. I was getting it wrong. This is Cruel Summer, sorry.

Bananarama and Cruel Summer. Now, there was a movie called Cruel Summer, and we're not sure, but that's got to have been used in it. And from 1883, I didn't think Bananarama were that old. No, I mean, I thought they were mid-80s. Yeah.

0: 80s. No, Rick Astley to me is, you know, 86, 87, and his new stuff in 91. But, no, there we are. I'm just chipping in here.
1: Right, so we've got one more final Artist of the Week track.
0: Could it be Hey Na Na Na?
1: Yeah.
0: I thought it might be.
1: Yeah.
0: What facts have you got on this then?
1: Well, it was number 5 in February of 1983. It also, again, is a cover of a 1969 hit by Steam. Something I've noticed, they've done a lot of covers, which I know a lot more than the originals. But yeah, this is our final Artist of the Week track, Na Na Na Hey Hey, Kiss Him Goodbye.

0: hello. Hey, hey, kiss him goodbye, Bananarama. This is our penultimate Artist of the Week for this season of Pure Pride. Final one next week.
1: Next week. It's our last week next week. We'll talk more about that in a minute. Still to come, though.
2: Still to come. Where have you
1: been? I got wrong there. Rihanna and Where Have You Been?
0: Reach S Club 7.
1: Oh, Madonna and some voguing.
0: People, hold on.
1: From Lisa Stansfield. It's like a competition for us. All that's still to come and plenty more.
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0: reach S Club 7. And just before that, it was Where Have You Been by Rihanna.
1: What a sunshiny song. It's really smart and camp, and that suits the day, doesn't it? It does look like it's going to be a nice day. I know that idiot read the weather earlier on, and it was good. Yeah, largely dry throughout with variable cloud and spells of sunshine. Through the summer, it's been spells of rain. Now we're getting spells of sunshine.
0: Yeah.
1: Well, so we're asking you today your memories of Pride. So if you can get in touch with us through our WhatsApp, 07967 109958. That's 07967 109958. We'll read out your shout outs.
0: Yes. Coming up, we've got plenty more camp classics, handbag hits, some songs just like these.
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0: Madonna and Vogue.
1: And
0: Vogue.
1: And now it's... Sorry. People Hold On, Cold Cut, featuring Lisa Stansfield.
0: We've got some Sonia on the way, and we've got the coming out story for this week.
1: Yes.
0: Read by Luke. That'll be on after Sonia. This is Pride in the Ports.
2: Right here.
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0: You'll Never Stop Me Loving You. Sonia. And now we've got this week's coming out story, the penultimate coming out story, part one, read by Luke.
1: Tom was wide awake at 3:14 a.m, staring up at the familiar ceiling of his childhood bedroom in his parents' house. The rest of the house was entirely silent, save for the low hum of the refrigerator downstairs. But inside Tom's head, it was deafening. The weight of Tom's sexuality had been weighing him down for quite some time. In fact, only the previous day, he had overheard his father being derogatory towards Andy Bell of Erasure fame on the radio. He absolutely could not have thought to come out. But then Tom remembered his friend's recommendation of a TV showing of the classic LGBT plus film, Beautiful Thing, and he thought he would try it out. Moving quietly as not to wake anyone, Tom slipped out of bed and crept downstairs into the living room, hoping that this film would offer some refuge from his thoughts. The living room was dark, illuminated only by the faint, pale blue light of the television screen, as Tom aimlessly flipped through the channels to find the film. Eventually, he found what he was looking for, in more ways than one.

0: Sweet Lovin' Seagal, and before that, Victim of Love, Erasure.
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5: Train services have resumed between London, Paddington and Reading after a grass fire near the railway caused major disruptions on Saturday. National Rail said disruption affecting the Elizabeth Line, Heathrow Express and Great Western Railway has now ended. The business secretary is due to meet Jaguar Land Rover bosses amid reports that the UK's largest car manufacturer is to cut 4,000 jobs. The firm is expected to formally announce a major redundancy programme on Monday. The Shadow Foreign Secretary has warned that Andy Burnham's plans to sanction Israeli settlement goods could risk UK national security. Ministers have suggested goods coming out of Israeli settlement in the West Bank, a Palestinian territory, could be subject to sanctions. And Katie Taylor, acclaimed becoming a three-time undisputed world champion in her farewell fight at Croke Park, has the most special moment of her decorated career.
6: I'm retired now, so I can eat all I want. I can do whatever I want, really, but I'm just going to enjoy a nice celebration, I think.
5: That's the latest from Radio News Hub. I'm Johnny Holmes.
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1: 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Morning will see rain clear, bringing patchy cloud and sunny spells, but largely sunny in the afternoon before turning cloudy in the evening. We're looking at a high of 24. 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

0: Wake Me Up Before You Go-Go by Wham. And just before that, it was Jackie by Mark Almond. We are in hour two of Pure Pride. And to start it off, we're going to give you the second part of the coming out story read by Luke.
1: And now the conclusion of Tom's story. Tom was hoping that the film Beautiful Thing could offer him some solace. As he sat down and watched it, he found that the film wasn't a blockbuster movie, but a quiet, deeply human story about a character going through the exact same internal struggle Tom had been facing in isolation. As he watched the characters on screen navigate the fear, the relief, and the ultimate courage of coming out to their family, something shifted in the room. Seeing that reality reflected back at him made him find that the invisible burden of feeling lonely less of a problem. Sitting there in the dark on his parents' sofa, watching the credits roll, Tom realised he couldn't keep the secret locked inside forever. The fear was still there, but for the first time all night, it was matched by a quiet spark of hope.

0: Salisbury Hill, Erasure. We've got plenty more songs just like these coming up. And here's just a little bit of a sneak peek.
1: Still to come.
0: We've got Karma Chameleon. Physical, Olivia Newton-John. Go West, Village People. And Chain Reaction, Diana Ross.
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0: Go West and, the Village People, who I think are tremendously underrated as a camp objet d'art. And Go West, one of their three big hits, including they kicked off with YMCA. Do you know, YMCA was my first record that I bought, 45p from Soundwave in Cumbran. And I think it was a taste of what was to come. Before that, we had Olivia Newton-John and Physical. And if you're of a certain age, you'll remember the video. And if you're a certain age with a certain vigour, a lot of moustached 80s semi-clad men in a aerobics workout with the hot desire of Olivia Newton-John. But I think for a lot of us, our eyes gazed past our princess. I'm Philip Davis. Good morning. It is Pure Pride from Newport City Radio. Oh my God, look at the time, Amber. It's coming up to 25 to 10.
1: It is. That means the actual events are going to be starting very, very soon.
0: Very, very shortly.
1: Yeah, very shortly.
0: So the march starts, am I right, from John Frost Square at 11:30?
1: It starts at 11.
0: 11.
1: They want you to gather at like around 10:30.
0: Oh, do they now? Right, okay, well, I'll see what I can do. I think I'm a bit busy at 10:15. Look at that, shall we? I'm with Pamela Rose on Curtain Call. She's doing a very special curtain call today. We'll tell you a little bit about that later. I won't give it away just yet. We'll ask Pamela to explain what on earth she's doing with me later.
1: Yes. But coming up, we've got plenty more songs. We've got your What's on Pride as well. Just a little bit more detail about some of the stuff going on in Newport today. But now, it is Chain Reaction by Diana Ross.
0: Kick the button. It's not
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0: still to come. It's murder on the dance floor,
1: but you better not kill the groove. 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
5: 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It is the day. We've got just a few more songs for you now. But right now, we've got Toxic by Britney Spears.

That was Toxic Britney Spears. We've got plenty more Camp Classics handbag kits coming up for you now. It's 9:41. We are getting closer until some of the brilliant events at Pride in the Port. But just before that, we've got some more songs for you. We've got your What's on Pride by Avery coming up soon. We've got some more songs, and I'll give you a little hint. We've got some Abrasia. We've got some Sophie Ellis-Bextor. But right now, we've got You Are My World by The Communards.

0: Murder on the Dance Floor by Sophie Ellis-Bextor. It's around 6 minutes to ten, which means we are coming to the end of the show, but we're not done yet, so don't go anywhere. We've still got your What's on Pride guide coming up in literally like a minute or so. But yes, obviously today is Pride in the Port Day. Get down to Friars Walk, get down to the riverfront and see all these brilliant acts. We've got Summer Rager coming up and your What's on Pride. But yes, we are almost done, but don't go anywhere yet because we're not done yet.
1: Still to come.
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0: And here is Avery with your What's on Pride guide.
5: Bedford Pride is this weekend with stores, a community stage and workshops. 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But of course, we won't be there, we'll be here at Newport Pride. The parade kicks off at 11 a.m. at John Frost Square. 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
0: You heard it there. It's our Pride today, and you should definitely go there. Thanks.
6: I love Erasure, one of my favourite tunes, All Amour, also covered by Dollar. Well, thank you very much for listening.
0: We have been Pure Pride on the actual Pride in the Port day.
6: And I have been Philip Davis.
0: I've been Amber Caldrew-May.
6: Big thank you to Avery, Dan and Luke for all their contributions.
0: And you should stick around because at 10 o'clock we've got Pamela Rose with a special Pride edition of Curtain Call. But now it is Erasure.

0: That's Erasure and All Amore.
1: Unfortunately, next week is going to be the last Pure Pride for the season.
0: Oh, so sad. We will be back next year, don't worry, for another Pride season. But right now, here's Dan with your What's On guide from Newport City Radio. Oh, and Pamela Rose is next with Curtain Call with a very, very special guest. 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
4: Train services have resumed between London, Paddington and Reading after a grass fire near the railway caused major disruptions on Saturday. National Rail says disruption affecting the Elizabeth Line, Heathrow Express and Great Western Railway has now ended. The business secretary is due to meet Jaguar Land Rover bosses amid reports that the UK's largest car manufacturer is to cut 4,000 jobs. The firm is expected to formally announce a major redundancy programme on Monday. The Shadow Foreign Secretary has warned that Andy Burnham's plans to sanction Israeli settlement goods could risk UK national security. Ministers have suggested goods coming out of Israeli settlement in the West Bank, a Palestinian territory, could be subject to sanctions. And Katie Taylor, acclaimed becoming a three-time undisputed world champion in her farewell fight at Croke Park, has the most special moment of her decorated career.
5: I'm retired now, so I can eat all I want, I can do whatever I want really, but I'm just going to enjoy a nice celebration, I think.
4: That's the latest from Radio News Hub. I'm Johnny Holmes.
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0: 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Morning will see rain clear, bringing patchy cloud and sunny spells, but largely sunny in the afternoon before turning cloudy in the evening. We're looking at a high of 24. 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
9: 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Welcome to Curtain Call. I'm Pamela Rose, and this is...
0: Philip Davis joining us for fabulous hits from La Cage aux Folles, Rent, Victor Victoria, Everybody's Talking About Jamie, and more.
9: Yes, because this week we're celebrating Pride in the Port, in association with Pride UK, 60 minutes of proud musical theatre magic.
0: So my first songs that I'm picking is from La Cage aux Folles, music and lyrics by Jerry Herman and book by Harvey Fienstein. Based on the 1973 gay play of the same name, the show tells the story of a gay couple, George, a manager of a Saint-Tropez nightclub featuring drag entertainment, and Alban, his romantic partner. The star attraction, Fracas Adventure, ensures when household dynamics intersect with an ultra-conservative politician. Opening in Broadway in 1983, La Cage broke barriers for gay representation and became the first hit Broadway musical centered around homosexual relationships. The show Act 1 finale, I Am What I Am, receives praise as a gay anthem and has been recorded widely. The original production ran for more than 1,761 performances and won 6 Tony nominations, including Best Musical, Best Score and Best Book. They were all awards, not nominations. I've only seen the show once, and it was in the 90s in Chester, and following not a heavy night, but it was the first and last time that I ever tried Pernod. It was a matinee performance and I was determined to see it, but I was sick throughout, spending more time looking at the toilet than the stage. However, my love of the show came years earlier when I first made gay friends. One had a soundtrack CD with an inlay card that had the synopsis for each scene and what song came next. I would read this and then listen to the track and relate to it. What I did see in the show was amazing, and one of my favourite scenes was where Alban transforms into Zaza, singing "I Put a Little More Mascara On."
10: Once again, I'm a little depressed by the tired old face that I see. Once again, it is time to be someone who's anyone other than me. With a rare combination of girlish excitement and manly restraint, I position my precious assortment of pencils and powders and paint. So whenever I feel that my place in the world is beginning to crash, I apply one great stroke of mascara to my rather limp upper lash.

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am. 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

0: From La Cage aux Folles, that was... Am I jumping on your toes?
1: Yeah, move over. He's showing the driving seat. Move over a bit, Philip.
0: Carry on. You say what they were, though.
1: That was I Am What I Am. And before that, we had A Little More Mascara, both sung by George Hearn.
0: Fantastic. I loved that show. Absolutely loved that show. Of course, it was adapted for the big silver screen in 1996, starring Robin Williams and Nathan Lane, with Gene Hackman and Diane West.
1: Yes.
0: And Calissa Flockhart before Ally McBeal and the handsome Dan Futterman, with Hank Azaria and Christina Baranski.
1: Yes,
0: I said that right.
1: Yeah, from The Good. I know her from The Good Wife.
0: I remember her from Sybil.
1: Oh, and I remember her as Sheldon's mum in The Big Bang Theory.
0: Very good at that. Appearing in supporting roles. Now, it wasn't a musical, but it was a fantastic adaptation. Let's not forget, the original play wasn't a musical. It was only Harvey Weinstein that turned it into a musical.
1: That's right.
0: Mm. And a little story. I went out with a lad in the 90s, and I wasn't masculine enough for him.
1: Oh.
0: So I used to stand, like, on one leg, you know, not on one leg, but leaned on one leg, so a hand on hip sort of thing, and he'd scoff at that. And I'd drink with my pinky finger up my gin and tonics, and he didn't like that. And it came to head one night in Club X, where I stormed off down the street singing I Am What I Am.
1: Oh, I mean, it's an iconic, just legendary anthem of gay pride and self-acceptance.
0: Yeah, it
1: definitely.
0: Is. Yeah.
1: Okay, well, coming up, we've got two tracks from everybody. Everybody's talking about Jamie. Starting off with a very moving He's My Boy. Actually, we're going to do that afterwards, I think. It's very moving, He's My Boy, but first, And You Don't Even Know It, and then we'll have a wee chat about it, yeah?
2: Right here.
1: Right here.
2: Right now.
1: Right now.
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0: was absolutely gorgeous. That was Josie Walker singing He's My Boy. She played Margaret New, just expressing her fierce, maternal, unconditional love for her son as he's preparing to go to his school prom in drag. And before that, it was And You Don't Even Know It, sung by John McRae and Tamsin Carroll, who played as teacher Miss Hedge. Now, you've not actually seen or heard this before, have you, Philip?
1: I haven't seen either the musical or there's a film as well, isn't there?
0: There is,
1: I did not know that. So I may make the time to. But I really enjoyed the music. I've heard it before, only a couple of tracks, and I tend to hear the one you just played.
0: Right.
1: He's My Boy, which is very emotional.
0: It really is. It gets me. It's hard to actually say out loud.
1: But I have had parents.
0: Yeah.
1: And I can relate to the passion that they have. And of course, before that, I Don't Even Know It, I love the beat to that. That's just such a up-tempo, considering the only one that I'd heard before was That's My Boy, He's My Boy. That was my other choice.
0: Absolutely love that one. Do you know, the creative team that adapted the narrative for this, it was a 2011 BBC Three documentary, and it was called Jamie, Drag Queen at 16. But they changed the name to Jamie New to give them, I don't know, the creative freedom to create a larger-than-life pop musical.
1: Yeah. And well, I'd like to see that as well. And there's so much available on YouTube, I'm going to start digging when I go home.
0: Yeah, I'm absolutely the same. So you've not seen it before, but the story is revolving around Jamie New.
1: Yep.
0: He's an openly gay, working-class teenager, and he's living on a council estate in Sheffield. And his school career test, it dooms him to a future as a forklift truck driver. But Jamie's harbouring a secret dream. He wants to step into the spotlight, don't we all? And he wants to attend the school prom in full drag.
1: Oh, well, why not?
0: Why not? Absolutely. But as I say, this is going back 2009, maybe.
1: Yeah.
0: Well, 2011 was when they did the documentary. So it's a long time ago. Yeah. Things have changed a wee bit, haven't they?
1: They definitely have moved on a lot. And again, well, Drag Race started last night.
0: Right.
1: Me and Paul follow that avidly. I was not into it at all. I don't like augmented reality.
0: Right.
1: At all. However, I really quite enjoy it, and enjoy it for the bit of trash it is. You know what I mean? Second episode, because the first one's introducing them, and this one is the first, I think. I don't know if there's any eliminations of the third week. I'm talking far too confidently about the show that I don't really,
0: Well, I'm going to come and join you on your sofa. I'm going to come and watch it with you and Paul. Just a wee fun fact here, and this is for Dan Price, actually. The lyrics and the book to this were written by Tom McRae, and he also wrote several episodes of Doctor Who.
1: It's like Coronation Street. Everybody's had a hand.
0: Okay, well, I'll tell you what's coming up for us.
1: Rent is the next musical that is very, very close to my heart.
0: Yeah.
1: I first saw this in the late, I could see, I first saw this in the late 90s, early 2000s. Friends of mine invited me to Bath, Theatre Royal in Bath, to see Rent. Now, I thought it was about Rent Boys. I didn't know, there was no real internet then.
0: Yeah.
1: And I just went, and it blew me away. Rock opera, I'd never seen anything. I don't think there's any talking.
0: Mm-hmm.
1: They just sing the whole way through.
0: Yeah.
1: And unlike a lot of things, the film adaptation was amazing.
0: Mm-hmm.
1: There was nothing missing. There wasn't anything odd added. It just portrayed what happened on the screen, on the stage, brilliantly. And I saw it twice with Adam Rickett in it.
0: Oh.
1: Because in the same production, I went and followed it and saw it in Cardiff and took all my friends to it.
0: Right.
1: But again, earlier, times were different. And we were sat, because I was friends of the theatre, I'd sat with the friends, you know, because there's a group that you sit with, because they're pre-booked and you get them cheaper and you pay them out. Anyway, at the interval, half of them went. They were, you know, there was a guy there that looked like an old colonel with a moustache and a blazer, and they didn't like all these gays on stage. And it's hardly a cheerful story. It's set around the alphabet riots, they called them, in New York City, where rent controls were abolished on certain plots of land that had been reserved for certain accommodation was now being sold off to the highest bidder to create right. multiplexes or whatever they call them. Mm-hmm. So it's tension all set around the sort of early days, mid-80s, where AIDS was a very big thing. I mean, you can't imagine. The generation before mine lost half of them out of this.
0: Yeah.
1: Just went, and they went so quickly and so silently, it was terrible. And to see that captured on stage and on the screen, it's mm-hmm. very, I'm feeling it now, very, very, very emotional.
0: I can see you getting choked up a little bit.
1: Yeah, so our second song, I am probably not going to be able to talk after, because that's very emotional in the play. I don't know what to give away. When Angel Dies, I absolutely sobbed my heart out.
0: I can
1: both times, both at the theatre trial, because again, I was thinking, I'll see this cheerful little ditto about Rent Boys, how much fun would that be? And it's devastating when that happens.
0: Yeah.
1: And again, I went to see it knowing it was coming, and knowing it was coming, it was even worse. But I would see it again. And I must highlight to the people at the Dolman Theatre, we've had an amateur production of it in Newport,
0: mm-hmm.
1: maybe 10 years ago. And it was an amateur production, but it was brilliant. They did really, really well.
0: It's overdue. We need to see another one. We'll have to have a wee chat with our Amy, won't we?
1: They did this lovely thing because they've got a scaffolding to represent the tenement block they're in. Mm. And they drop the keys from the top, and it's supposed to land on a cushion. And then somebody drops it from the rafters to land in by the orchestra pit for the person to catch. The continuity was wrong on it. And both keys jingled as they hit the floor because he missed it.
0: Why not?
1: But it was a brilliant production.
0: Oh, I don't know. Do you know that Rent has got a dedicated fan base known as Rent Heads? Are you a Rent Head?
1: I think I'm a Rent Head, yes.
0: I'm a Rent Head as well.
1: I'm a Rent Head,
0: But, you know, this is nothing new. The musical, I don't know if you know, but it's a modernised adaptation of Puccini's opera, La Boheme.
1: La Boheme,
0: 19th century.
1: Yeah. Well, there's something for bringing things back. There's an homage to things, isn't there, that do get repeated.
0: Absolutely. Shall we play the next track?
1: Yes. So the first track is the title from, really. They use this at the end and at the beginning. And there's a special feature as well on the DVD,
0: mm-hmm.
1: where it's just got the cast on stage singing this. And there was also a version released by Stevie Wonder.
0: Right, okay.
1: But we have the original cast recording here, everybody, featuring.
0: So we've got Taye Diggs, Rosario Dawson, Idina Menzel.
1: Oh, you
0: Jesse
1: love your
0: Martin.
1: Idina Menzel. I knew I was playing to the crowd here.
0: Yeah, absolutely. I absolutely love the ensemble. Nobody could do it better. So let's play it. We've got Seasons of Love, and then we've got...
1: I Will.
0: Will I even?
1: Will I? Sorry, will I?
0: Okay, here we go.

0: Seasons of Love. Now, the next song that I chose is I Will, and the scene, I am going to cry if I talk about it, so I wasn't going to, but now I am. The scene is depicted, I think a couple of times they show a help group where they sit in a circle of chairs, and there's a scene where they just play this music, and it sort of depicts each week as clothes change, as seasons change, mm-hmm. chairs become empty.
1: Yeah.

0: That was Willow. That was sung by Aaron Law and Wayne Wilcox there. You know, we were talking about something very sad, actually, and I'm quite choked up here. We both are. We were talking about one of the opening nights. So the history of Rent, it's forever tied to a real-life tragedy. So I don't know if you know, but the show was scheduled for its first off-Broadway preview at the New York Theatre Workshop on the... got my notes here because I never remember dates, but it's actually the 26th of January 1996. But just an hour before the curtain went up, Jonathan Larson, only 35 years old, the creator of Rent, he suffered, now I understood to be a heart attack. It may have been a brain aneurysm, but it was something that, you know, wasn't expected, and he died in his apartment. So he never got to see the massive cultural phenomenon that his work would become.
1: I thought it was an aneurysm. I bought the program, and I'd read that he died before the opening night, and then did my research, probably, you know, 96 early days of Wikipedia, maybe not as accurate as it is now, but I mean, it's a shame he didn't see it come to its fruition, or even, you say, the phenomena or the movie that was such a great depiction of what had happened.
0: Rent is, it has to move fast because it's over 12 months in their lives. Anyway, let's listen to something else, shall we?
2: Right here.
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1: Oh.
0: Right. Okay. Well, this is what we'll do then.
6: It's okay.
0: Put a block on it.
6: Too late.

there we are. So, our next one, you may be not surprised, is Victor Victoria, based on a German film written and directed by Reinhold Schultz. Musical comedy was adapted and directed by Blake Edwards. Married to Julie Andrews, who is our show-stopping star, alongside Robert Preston, veteran screen and stage actor, probably best known for his lead in The Music Man in 1962. Also starring James Garner, doesn't sing at all, honestly, I don't think he can, Leslie Ann Warren. Set in 1933's Paris, it follows the rise of our out-of-work, destitute singer, Victor Victoria, who is convinced by her new friend, Carol Toddy to his friends, played by Robert Preston, to dress as a man in order to pass herself off as a female impersonator. Toddy pretends to be her, her boyfriend. It works, and they are a success. All is well until King Marshall, James Garner, a businessman from Chicago with links to the mob, is attracted to Victor. It's okay, though. He's convinced it's a woman. Confused yet? King wrestles with his sexuality until Victor, who by now is in love with Kim, comes clean. They struggle to make it work, split up and get back together, living as a gay couple. It comes to a head when his mafia business partners, who on hearing King is now a fairy, which is my favourite homophobic term in the whole movie, comes to Paris with an offer he cannot refuse. Finally, bringing everything together and harmony to all. If you have never seen this film, watch it. It will simply make your life better. Scored by Henry Mancini with lyrics by Leslie Bricarus. The film was nominated for 7 Academy Awards, winning Best Original Score. There is a 1995 videotape production of the Broadway musical of the same name, written and directed by Blake Edwards. But more about that another day.

0: We're panicking for time here, so go ahead.
1: Well, next we want to have a wee chat. Something very sad happened.
0: It did. We lost a true legend to both the gay community and the theatre community. Tim Curry remains one of musical theatre's most electrifying forces, a performer whose voice, charisma and fearless originality reshaped the stage and the screen. From his early days in London's experimental theatre to his Tony nominations, turning Amadeus, My Favourite Year and Spamalot, Tim Curry brought a rare mix of wit, decadence and vocal power to every role. But it was as Dr. Frankenfurter, the sweet transvestite from Transsexual Transylvania, that cemented him in as a cultural icon, inspiring generations to perform and fans as performances that was bold, subversive and utterly unforgettable. Even in Annie as Rooster Hannigan, Curry stole the spotlight again with his swaggering, show-stopping Easy Street. His legend is one of fearless transformation, boundary-breaking artistry, and pure theatrical joy. We will miss you, Tim.

0: So, come up to the lab and see what's on the slab. I see you shiver with anticipation. But maybe the ray was a really plan. So I'll remove the cords. But not the symptom.
1: Yeah, the irreplaceable Tim Curry there. Okay, well, I can't believe it's come around so quickly, but come to the end of the show.
2: Yeah, the clock has been against us. If we could only have another 20 minutes.
1: I know. Thanks for joining me.
2: It's been a pleasure.
1: Philip, it's been brilliant. What's happening next week, though?
2: Next week is our last Pure Pride from Newport Serial for a year. Very sad.
1: Oh,
2: but we'll be back
1: sad, bigger
2: and better next year, as we were this year.
1: Yeah. Okay, so what are we doing after this?
2: I think we're heading to Pride, aren't we?
1: Yeah, we are.
2: Pride in the port. UK Pride is upon us.
1: No, so proud to have it in Newport this year, aren't we?
2: Well, the march is starting in less than 5 minutes.
1: Yeah, our Luke is taking part there. I'm going to race to see what he's looking like. Have you seen him yet?
2: No,
1: I haven't.
2: Which Luke?
1: Luke Dean.
2: Oh, right, okay.
1: Yeah.
2: There are three Lukes, you see.
1: Yes.
2: You
1: So we're Luke two. Okay. So we're headed out to the community stage. That's Friars Walk next to Coffee One for an afternoon of brilliant musical performances. We've got Delicious D, Lissa C, Leanne, the fantastic Frankie Wesson. We've got the Indie Show and Pure Local Faves. Dearest. Okay. And it's hosted by drag queen Minus. Now, we can't actually say her full name. We're not allowed to because it's a little bit naughty, a little bit subversive. So we're not allowed to do that. But joining us, we've got Luke, we've got Eve, we've got Admiral Davis and of course Al Amzi from Newport City Radio. Join us next week. Don't be late. Very special curtain call. Till then, take care.

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fish, I'd call it Fred. He'd wander round his pond all day. If I had a pigeon, I'd call it Pete. He'd always find his way. If I had a cat, I'd call it Cute. She'd purr the whole day through. But if I had a dog, it would be a she. I'd name it after you. If I had a dog, it would be a she. I'd name it after you. If I had a rat, I'd call it Rod, 'cause that's just how I'd feel. If I had a mouse, I'd call it Mick. He'd love his little wheel. If I had a pig, I'd call it Paul. No rasher thing to do. But if I had a dog, it'd be a she. I'd name it after you. If I had a dog, it'd be a she. I'd name it after you. If I had an owl, I'd call it Ol. He'd show know how to hoot. A reptile is a special thing, Greta great-crested newt. If I had a fly, I'd wonder why, 'cause the things that flies do do. But if I had a dog, it'd be a she. I'd name it after you. If I had a dog, it'd be a she. I'd name it after you. Smut the spider spends his day spinning webs of pure deceit. But who'd want a spider for a friend? They've got too many feet. If I had a snake, I'd call it Sid, 'cause it's the thing to do. But if I had a dog, it'd be a she. It would be a lady dog like you. If I had a dog, it'd be a she, and I'd name it after you.

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1: What better way to spend a wet Saturday afternoon than listening to some fantastic music from the South Wales area and beyond with us.
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1: Hello there.
0: And the tracks you just heard were A Fish Called Fred by Mark Watkin Price, and that was followed by Roadmen by Burning Ferns. So we have a lot to get through. We've got, I think, 12 new tracks. We've got a record of the week coming up shortly. We've also got gig guides and open mics throughout, but we're going to start the show as we mean to go on and kick off with the first new track. And this comes from Matt Keanu. The track is called Nowhere But Down. I think if my sources are factually correct, it was released last week. So here we go.

0: That was KCO by Melt, and next up is All the Time by Rocco Bailey. So, this is taken from the brand new EP, which was released earlier this month. Rocco is a guest on the Indie Show next Wednesday from 6 p.m.
1: Yeah, really looking forward to seeing him. Yeah, we should have a great chat about the EP and lots of other things, maybe a bit of fun as well.
0: Oh, so stay tuned for that.

0: That was Frankie Rassen with Reasons, and we're going to play a little game now.
1: We are indeed.
0: Are we going to do a gig guide, or are we going to do
1: an open mic? If you were listening to the show last week, you know we had a bit of jeopardy last week, because I was saying to Danny we're going to read an open mic night, and he read a gig guide, and then we tried to do it again, and he did exactly the same thing. So this is my chance to have a bit of revenge.
0: So we may have an open mic night from you, Stephen.
1: Yeah, so open mic nights I'm going to do. I'm not that cruel. Yeah, so Fosca Philly, their open mic night is on Sunday the 30th of August. It's hosted by CJM. Starts at 5 p.m. and it's open to musicians, poetry, comedy and stories.
0: So next up, the next new track comes from Jim Miller, and this is Stuck. So this is coming out on the 4th of September, and it's fully produced, and it means a lot to her. Well, it means a lot to us as well, yeah, because we're getting to play it now. Mm. So, this is Stuck by Jim Miller.

That was Crisis Talks with Ghosts. And next up is the record of the week, which this week comes from Zampa. And this is called Sweetest Escape. So we're going to play it today. And it's going to be played all next week on The Breakfast Show with Lamsey between 8 and 11 a.m. So this is Zampa with Sweetest Escape, your record of the week.

0: That was the Black Vultures with Nowhere to Run, Nowhere to Hide. So before we go into the next new track, we're going to play another game, whether we're going to do a gig guide or an open mic. I think it's going to be a gig guide, but it could be anything.
1: All right. Yeah, let's do a gig guide. So the venue at Rodney Parade has got its grand opening next Friday, the 11th of September, or no, Friday after that. There will be live music, street food, a family-friendly atmosphere. Also, it will be open after Newport County and Dragons matches, which take place on the weekend as well. So if you're going along to Dragons, I've seen the pictures on social media. It looks really, really good. Really nice area with food stalls and a nice bar. A nice area to kind of sit down and relax, and yeah, it looks really good.
0: So the next new track comes from Edith. This is Aguia, and where is my notes? Here it is. I can't see, you see. My glasses are not that great.
1: No, I think it's your eyes is the problem. The glasses are fine.
0: Well, we'll see. We'll see now if I can read this all without messing up. So, Edith steps into a new world with Aguia. Which means the power, no, it doesn't, it means the truth. A powerful Welsh language anthem that explores that space between who we truly are and the versions of ourselves we create for the world. Blending the intensity of alternative rock and new metal with a powerful Welsh message, Aguia opens the door into a strange new landscape for Welsh music. Edith presents a fresh take on Welsh metal. So here we go.

0: That was Paint by Casey Maunder, and we've got a gig guide for him.
1: Yes, we have indeed. Yeah, so Casey Maunder is going to be doing a solo acoustic show at 33/45, which is in Neath. So if you're in that area, that's going to be on Saturday, the 5th of September at 1 p.m.
0: So next up is Rusty Shackle with Calico. Folk rock band Rusty Shackle are set to release their highly anticipated new album, Mayfield, on the 28th of August, which was yesterday. Mayfield sees Rusty Shackle embrace a more stripped back and reflective sound, exploring themes of friendship, perseverance, and rebuilding confidence through difficult moments. So this is Calico.

0: That was Keys with There's No I in Teams. Mm. There's not. I've checked. But before we go on to the last new track of the hour, I just want to say we are going back to, so we don't know whether we're going to do this, whether it's a game or not, I don't know, but we are going to do either a gig guide or an open mic. Maybe both.
1: What should we do? Let's have a think. All right, let's flip a coin. Flip. Heads or tails? Oh, it's landed on tails. So we'll do an open mic night.
0: yes, we will.
1: So the Castle Inn Caldecott open mic night is going to be held on Sunday, 30th of August. It's hosted by Ben the Hat, and it's open from 6 p.m. to 9 p.m.
0: Do we do another gig guide, or do we do go straight into the new track? I think we'll do another gig guide.
1: All right, then we'll do another one. So She Sells Sin and Blood Red Lips are going to be at the Green Rooms in Forest on Saturday, the 26th of September. Doors are 7 p.m. Tickets are available from greenroomswales.co.uk.
0: And the last new track of the hour comes from E Marvelous featuring Boy Say So. This is Maltina. E Marvelous has sent over a few new tracks at the moment, so we will try and get them all played as quickly as we can. So we're going to probably feature one like every week now over the next few weeks, starting with this one. This is Maltina by E Marvelous and Boy Say So. But as I say, this is the end of the first hour. It's gone so quickly.
1: I know, yeah.
0: So after this, we'll be going straight into the second hour, where Stephen will be hosting.
1: I will be.
0: And he has some fantastic music coming up.

0: Hello there and welcome back to Hour 2 of the Pure Local Show. Hello there, I'm Stephen, going to be your host for the next hour. I'm still here with Mr. Daniel Murray.
1: Hello.
0: You all right?
1: I'm good. Yeah, I'm good. How are you?
0: Yeah, great. Really enjoyed that first hour.
1: Yes.
0: And yeah, we've got a great hour of music, coming up for you. We've got new music from the likes of Sunny Inside, D-Rest, Even Reese, National Milk Bar, Los Blancos and more. But we started the show with Feeling by Water Pistol, followed by Life Comes Quick by Galore. So coming up next is a brand new single from Part Time Signals. They're a four-piece band from Wales. Green Light is the first single from Part Time Signals' upcoming album, Ducks Back Baby. What a great title. It's the opening track to that album, and it symbolises the urge to get moving after remaining stagnant for quite some time. So this is Green Light by Part Time Signals.

Ah, brilliant. Loving that. That's Green Light by Part-Time Signal. So coming up next, we've got another brand new single for you. It's from Los Blancos. They return on the 25th of August, which was a few days ago. All Air is the first taste of their forthcoming album and a snapshot of a band approaching 10 years together. The Camargue five-piece have been one of the defining voices in modern Welsh alternative music, building a sound from slacker rock, surf punk, shoegaze and country that has always felt mistakably their own. So as I said, this is All Air We're All Air With by Los Blancos. Following that is Burt Reynolds in a Ford Capri by National Milk Bar, and we'll talk about that after we've heard them.

Yeah, brilliant. That's the brand new single by National Milk Bar, which is going to be released on Friday, the 12th of September. Lyrically, it's about a real life encounter someone had when they were 16 with a Burt Reynolds lookalike, who was parked up in his black Ford Capri in the car park in the quiet village of Flanbrin, Mid Wales, outside public toilets. So, coming up next, we've got Amsterdam by Morgan Elwy. Following that is Blue Bay, which is the brand new single from Evan Reese.

0: Fantastic. That's Blue Bay, even by Evan Rees. After building his reputation over the past few years within the Welsh language scene, Evan has made a name for himself playing with Welsh artists such as E. Newell, Ellis Darby, Maes Parcio, as well as doing a lot of session work and songwriting. Inspired by artists such as Mac DeMarco and King Krule, Evan uses these influences to create a familiar sound while also drawing on their own perspective to create new and catchy tracks. That new single, Evan develops his sound and gives a taste of the next chapter. So it's time for our weekly quiz show. It's called Open Mic or Gig Guide or Not. So, as you may have been listening, if you haven't been listening, the game is we're either going to do an open mic and a gig guide. We don't know which one it is yet until Danny starts talking. So, Danny, is it an open mic or a gig guide?
1: I think it's an open mic.
0: Okay.
1: The Red Lion in Caerleon is every Wednesday and it's hosted by Katie Liu and it starts at 8 p.m.
0: Brilliant. So coming up next, we've got a track by somebody who celebrated their birthday this week. Tom Emlyn had a birthday. Happy birthday, Tom.
1: Happy birthday.
0: I think it was Thursday or Friday. I can't remember what day it was. But a very happy birthday. So to celebrate for you, we're going to play Star Sick by Tom Emlyn. Following that is Made for Magic by Dearest. And we will see you after these.

0: Oh, brilliant. That's Made for Magic by Dearest. Dearest, the Bregen-based alternative pop solo artist, announced the release of their new single, Made for Magic, which is going to be released on the 23rd of September. It follows the singles I Locked My Heart in a Box, A Gate in West Virginia, and The Fox and the Crow, all taken from their debut album, Dearest, which was released in June. That is a newly remastered version of the track, which was originally included on the debut album. We had Dearest in as a guest on the indie show. Brilliant, brilliant artist. Yeah, really enjoyed talking to them. So we're going to do a gig guide.
1: Yes. Yes.
0: Yeah. Or an open mic.
1: Yes.
0: Either one will do.
1: I think if you've got time, you'll do both. So Snog, which is a Kiss tribute band.
0: Brilliant name.
1: With Wildside, who are a rock covers band, are performing at Jack's Aberdare on Saturday the 5th of September. Doors are 7 p.m. Tickets are £12.50 and available from tickettailor.com. And the last open mic I have is Porter's Cardiff, will be every Wednesday, hosted by Genevieve. A sign up from 7 p.m. and it starts at 7 p.m.
0: Brilliant. So coming up next, we've got The Devil by Gweno and Cherry Pill by Small Miracles.

knew this for ages. Cherry Pill, Small Miracles there on the People Local Show on Ebor City Radio. So coming up next, we've got Why Don't People Love Me Even by Mr. Boulay and Mend by Airflow, who we have a gig guide for. So we will see you after these.

0: 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We've got a gig guide for them, Danny.
1: Daytime TV and Airflow will be at the pub on Friday the 16th of October. 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
0: Yeah, brilliant. I might be going along to that, actually. Can't miss Airflow at the pub. Yeah, we'll see. Yeah. Anyway, coming up next, we've got the final new track of the hour. It's called All I Have Is Time. It's by Sunny Inside. It's an introspective ballad about the unrelenting passage of time and learning to swim in it. It's about processing tough emotions and moving ahead with your head held high, owning your life and using your time well. And it was released on the 25th of August. So this is All I Have Is Time by Sunny Inside.

0: Oh, that's a fantastic song. I really like that. That was All I Have Is Time by Sunny Inside. So we've come to the end of the show. Oh, no, I hear you say. Well, it will be available to listen again shortly after the show finishes, and we will be repeated at 11 o'clock on Sunday morning. So, yeah, thank you, Danny, so much.
1: Thank you, Stephen.
0: Yeah, you've got a week off this week, so don't know when you're on the radio next.
1: So I will be... Oh, well, I won't be on the next Pure Local show. I'll be back on that in about 2 weeks' time.
0: Just me next week, so that should be interesting. Tune into that. Anything could happen. Yeah. I'll be back on the Indie Show with very special guest Rocco Bailey on Wednesday from 6 p.m. So enjoy the rest of your bank holiday weekend, everyone. Hope the weather gets better. Coming up next is Have You Been Smoking by Trainspotters and Ain't That Something by Modern Neutrals.

0: What an energetic track to start the Pure Local Extra show. Hello and thank you for tuning in. I'm Keys and I am back after being away for a little while. But Amber, you've been hosting the show.
1: The show goes on.
0: How has it been going?
1: It has been very good.
0: Yeah?
1: Yes, I've loved it.
0: Any high moments?
1: No. No. Just good songs.
0: Good songs after good songs.
1: Yes.
0: Yeah. And we've got a lovely guest in today who is the incredible Rosie, who is the lead of Fleur. Hello.
2: Hi.
0: Welcome.
2: It's Rosie Liv, live on air.
0: Is this your first time on radio?
2: Yeah, this is my very first time.
0: Wow. How does it feel?
2: Oh, well, in a studio like this, it just feels like home.
0: Oh, that's so lovely. I like the idea that maybe we'll come in next week and you'll just be napping under the desk.
2: You're not going to get rid of me now.
0: We've got a couch.
1: Set up a bed.
0: Yeah.
1: A little duvet.
2: I'll bring my own sleeping bag, my own pillow, my own duvet.
0: Have you already got it?
2: Yeah.
0: Really?
2: I ordered it while we were sitting in the green room.
0: Well, I think they're at the door. Yeah. I like that. So, Rosie, Fleur's sort of bio describes the band as a trans alt/pop punk band. What inspired you to start a band like that? You know,
2: I mean, all of my influences for music have been like 2000s pop punk. You know, like Green Day, Fall Out Boy, Panic of the Disco, all of that kind of thing. And I spent so long, from about like 2018 up until 2022, doing solo stuff under Rosie Liv. And it just always felt like there was something missing. Mm. And it was just the energy that I had. You know, I love pop punk music so much. And it took me long enough to be able to produce it. So then, yeah, a couple of years ago, I just decided to bite the bullet, get some heavy guitars in there, get some sick drums. And here we are.
0: You have a wonderful group of bandmates as well. I mean, people like Roma, who's also in Phoenix, and Ellie and Sheesh, and a new drummer. How is that going?
2: Oh, she's amazing. Kate, she's an incredible drummer, incredible musician. She brings an extra flair to rehearsals. She's just throwing in fills left, right, and center, just trying out anything she can. And she's just a wonder to work with.
0: That's so exciting. I think that's what's really wonderful when you find a bandmate that just makes it their own and gets creative with it. So it sounds like your drummer's really been like that.
2: Yeah, exactly. Like I was really worrying because our drummer Taylor, he's just leaving to go to uni, and I was really panicking that we weren't going to find someone who was going to mesh with the group, or you know, somebody who maybe not have been good enough. But she's the perfect fit. We almost have a band full of trans girls now.
0: Yes.
2: The only exception being Sheesh.
0: You've got to have, you know, one person.
2: You've got to have one, yeah.
0: Yeah. We're going to get a track on, but soon on the show, we will be playing Fleur and Mikey's only me new track on the show. So you better keep listening. The next one is called Sunny Inside.

0: that was Stuck by Jamila, who has this incredible gentleness to her music. Really, really enjoyed that one. Gave like a relaxed start to the Saturday. Rosie, as of Fleur. As of Fleur.
1: Hi.
0: How long has Fleur been going? When did you start?
1: So, in terms of an actual like band that plays gigs and stuff, Fleur has only been going for like a year and a half. I think our first ever gig was 1st of May last year.
0: Wow.
1: Yeah, supporting Downcast in Tiny Rebel.
0: Mm-hmm.
1: Yeah, and it was an incredible show. But I've actually been working on the music for Fleur since like 2023.
0: Oh, so this has been in like long preparation.
1: Oh, yeah. Yeah.
0: Wow.
1: I mean, I started a lot of the tracks for Fleur back when I was on the Resonant program under Beacon's Cymru.
0: Oh, okay. Yeah.
1: Yeah. Back in 2023. I was just like honing my production skills until then. Then we had our first single, the start of 2025, first gig halfway through.
0: And now you've just had another single come out.
1: That we have.
0: Yes, we have. Oh, collaboration. I love it. I hate talking on the show about my own music, but because you're here, I'm gonna be like, oh my God, your song is so awesome.
2: It's allowed. Just this once.
0: Oh, thank you. Not like the other two shows that had me on it as well.
2: You weren't here, so it didn't count.
0: Thank you. That's so nice. But yes, so I Miss You has been released this week, just gone.
1: Yes, it has.
0: How does it feel? I feel great, by the way.
1: Oh, it's really weird because we've been sitting on this since like, what, October?
0: Yeah. Yeah.
1: Yeah, so it's just really nice to finally be able to just get it out into the world, let everyone hear it. Because I've been dying to release it.
0: It's so
1: bad. So
0: good. And the production, I was listening to it again today, obviously, to get the streams up. I was listening today with like my noise-cancelling headphones. And so, Rosie, you produced it, right?
1: I did.
0: At home?
1: At home.
0: It's incredible. Like, so well done. It's like there is a full band in the studio. It is really, really good.
1: Oh, don't. My head's not going to fit in the room if you keep going.
0: You're so talented. So you also mastered it then?
1: Yeah.
0: Oh, my gosh. You're awesome. I once mastered a song using an article that I found online, and it was really bad. So you learn how to do this through Resonant?
1: Yeah. It was mainly through the workshops with Millie Blooms. I have to credit her because, honestly, she's such an amazing producer, such an amazing like advisor. That and a couple of YouTube videos.
0: Really?
1: Yeah. Wow. I used to watch like, there's this one guy who produces for an artist called Knox, who's like a Midwest emo solo artist. And they do like production breakdowns where you can like watch them, you know, make it start to finish. And like that really opened my eyes to like what it actually takes to make a song rather than just like, you know, just record a couple of bits, pan it wherever you want to, you know, do whatever you want. You realize how to actually structure it. And yeah, that's kind of how I got to this point.
0: And you've got the skill, but I also think you've got an incredible sort of approach to making music, that it is this, let's explore what we can do creatively. I mean, I definitely found that working with you on the track. It was never a sort of like, this is not really for it. It was like, let's just give it a go.
1: Yeah.
0: Let's try it and let's see where it goes. Including for those that are listening, me and Rosie had the pleasure of eating a bunch of spicy, spicy fridge raiders with a lot of hot sauce on it. And it was so pure hell in the mouth.
2: Why fridge raiders? Of all the chicken products, like why fridge raiders? They're a bit interesting.
1: Okay, so we were gonna just kinda like sort of rip off Hot Ones. I don't want to say it too loud. We don't want to get sued.
0: Not saying it live or anything.
1: No not saying it live. No one can hear this. But you know, it was like, how are we gonna actually do that? We can't heat the wings up. They're just gonna be like cold wings with hot sauce, and like, where are we even gonna get them from and stuff? So I just nipped to a Tesco on the way.
0: Yeah.
1: And we had refrigerators, and that was that.
2: Okay.
0: Yeah. You know what? I was vegan for a long time, which I found out this morning. And the thing that broke my veganism was refrigerators.
1: Refrigerators.
0: I'd gotten a night out for freshers, and I woke up the next day being like, oh my gosh, my hair, da da da. And then I walked into the kitchen, and one of the girls looked like really panicked. she was like, I was feeding you fridge raiders last night. And I was like, no, let's order a KFC.
1: I think that's the most hilarious way to break veganism I've ever heard.
0: Right.
1: Honestly, fridge raiders.
0: Fridge raiders. Yeah. Yeah. So they should definitely sponsor I Miss You.
1: Oh my God. Yeah. Yeah. Shout out to fridge raiders.
2: Like a little producer tag. It's like fridge raiders.
0: Like, just in the middle. It was an track. Echo. Yeah. So how would you describe the track for someone that's never heard it before?
1: I mean, I think pop rock ballad is probably the closest we're going to get to describing it.
0: Yeah.
1: Yeah. Just strong vocals, points with, like, you know, chiller guitars, quieter. And then, you know, we really amp it up the more we get through the song.
0: That second chorus is, oh, all the harmonies are going on. Let's get it on.
1: Let's do it.
0: Oh my gosh. Should we announce it together?
1: Let's announce it together.
0: This is I Miss You by Fleur and Raikis Only.

0: That was National Milk Bar. What an awesome name, and definitely deserves to be played out on Newport City Radio. We've got Rosie here from Fleur. Hi again. You've been here
1: I'm still here.
0: What's your favourite chocolate bar?
1: My favourite chocolate bar?
0: Mm.
1: Oh.
0: If you had to do like a top three.
1: Oh.
0: Yeah.
1: You know what? Milky Bar.
0: Okay.
1: Galaxy Caramel.
0: Oh, okay. Yeah, I'm with you.
1: And then, I don't know if you're going to count this, because it is technically ice cream, but the ice cream Snickers bars.
0: I've never tried it.
1: Oh, they're so... I mean, it's basically just like a softer ice cream-filled Snickers.
0: Yeah.
1: God tier.
0: I feel like, though, you're missing out on a Yorkie. Because, like, do you remember the days when they were like, Yorkies aren't for girls? And, like, I remember having one and being like, I'm so dangerous.
1: You're such a rebel.
0: My dad would give them to me and be like, shh, don't tell anyone. Don't say it. And they definitely should have got cancelled for that. But it's also like a thick, chunky chocolate bar. Like, who wouldn't want that?
1: It is pretty good. But the problem is, in my house, they throw all of the chocolate in the fridge. So having a refrigerated Yorkie is torture.
0: I bet that breaks your teeth.
1: It does. Yeah. I've had to go to the dentist 3 times just over Yorkies.
0: And you keep doing it.
1: And I keep doing it. Especially the rum and raisin one. Oh.
0: What? No? Oh, no. Why would you want to put fruit in chocolate?
1: What do you mean? I love fruit in my chocolate.
0: No, it's like a burger, right? Why are they putting tomatoes in my burger?
1: Yeah. Oh, so true.
0: Yeah? Exactly. Yeah. You don't want a bit of salad. A salad. I want a bit of cow. What's your favourite chocolate bar, Amber?
2: I really like Kit Kats. Ooh. But they're chunky Kit Kats.
1: Oh, yes.
0: So good. Do you have a favourite type of chunky Kit Kat? Because they've got like Biscoff, peanut butter.
2: I like the cookie dough one.
0: Yeah, they do cookie dough.
2: Yeah, it's not got cookie dough in it, but like the chocolate is like cookie dough flavored.
0: That's so good. We've come to the segment in the show where we talk about chocolate bars. No, where we have a game for you, Rosie.
1: Oh no, well now you've got me scared.
0: It's called Guess Who.
1: Oh.
0: Because have you listened to the show before?
1: I have not. You're going to hate me.
0: This is why we play it. Because although this is your interview, me and Amber want to talk about ourselves. So what's going to happen is both of us are going to tell you. So there's one fact, and one of us are going to tell you our stories about how the fact could be us.
1: Okay.
0: And you have to decide who's telling the truth.
1: Okay.
0: You ready?
1: I'm ready.
0: So first of all, the fact is, one time, this person forgot to format an SD card after filming 2 hours worth of footage during a uni lecture. As a result, the footage was completely unusable and wasted a whole lecture. Do you want to go first or me?
2: Yeah, I'll go first. Go on. So this was, I think it was the very start of the new year, so like January of this year. Mm. First year of uni, we're learning how to use these like cameras. The Sony FX6. And these cameras are very complicated because they're very expensive. So it's like, first of all, you have the camera and it's got loads of add-ons. Like, it's got the lens, it's got a handle, it's got like a screen. It's got loads of stuff you've got to put on. And then the second you like boot up the camera, you have to go into the settings, you have to reset it. You have to set the date, time, and each settings. It's very confusing. And one of the key things that you have to do is format the SD card so it erases all previous footage. Because for some reason, all the footage stays on it, no matter what you do with it. So you have to format the SD card. Otherwise, it's any old footage stays on it, and then it gets very confusing. And so whatever you film on it becomes impossible to edit because you can't find it. Because footage, it's labeled stuff like X123 and stuff like that. It's weird.
1: Mm.
2: Anyway, start of the year, I was put on camera. We were filming these scenes, and I'm silly and I forgot to format the SD card, something I've done many times. Anyway, after the lecture, we'd run out of time. My friend took the SD to put it onto her laptop to send us the footage so we could edit it as like practice for an assessment. But she could not get the footage off because there was all old footage on it as well. And she was like, yeah, we can't do anything with it because it hadn't been formatted. And then people who went in was like, oh, who used the camera? And I was blamed, and I was like, I'm sorry, I didn't mean to. But because of that, we couldn't edit any of the footage, and we essentially wasted a whole lecture, and we had an assessment coming up relatively soon. So I wasted like a 2-hour lecture.
0: Do you see how Amber lies?
2: No.
0: So it's my turn, Rosie. I did this. This happened. That's all I'm going to say. No, we had this module within university. I studied songwriting and music production, and they had a module on self-promotion. And so they put you in groups at the start of the term and gave us all these SD cards, each per group, to store the footage on. And by the end, you would have to sort of submit a portfolio and like an essay about why each of the processes you took, because we're going into like a modern world of social media with music. And I messed up and I formatted it wrong because I'd never been trained how to do it. I just sort of went, I'll work it out. Watched a couple of YouTube videos, and that wasn't right. And so halfway through the term, I lost all of my group's footage. Yeah. We had to film it all again and rush it all.
3: Before we get into the show, please be aware this may include some explicit language.
0: If you needed to get it back. You can ask us questions if you want.
1: What are your group members' names?
0: Daniel, Melis, and Dylan.
1: Honestly, I don't think I have any more questions. I just have a hunch you're lying, Keys.
0: Why do you think it's me?
1: I just got a hunch. It's just eating at me.
0: What is the thing? What is it in the way I sit?
1: The way you sit.
0: I knew it. I knew this scoliosis would be the end of me.
1: I think it was the sheer confidence you had coming into it. You just seemed prepared, like you had the story ready to go, you know?
0: Maybe that's the ploy. Maybe I'm actually trying to throw you off.
1: Well, maybe you are, but...
0: Maybe I am.
1: If that's true, you're doing a really good job at it, because I still think you're lying.
0: Do you have any questions for Amber? The liar?
2: No.
0: Ain't a truther.
1: What did you say the model of the camera was?
2: It was a Sony FX6.
0: See, they don't even exist.
2: Yes, they do. Go to Media Loans, ask for a Sony FX6, and they'll hand you one.
0: Not in USW?
2: Yes, they do.
0: No?
2: Yes, they do.
0: They got rid of them?
2: No.
0: Yes?
2: I would know.
0: So who do you think is lying and who do you think is truthing?
1: Yeah, I'm positive you're lying to me, Keys. I'm positive.
0: The answer is, I am lying.
1: I knew it.
0: I'm so sorry, Amber. I got really in the role
2: there. Never doubt me. Never doubt me again.
0: I guess they do exist. You know what? As soon as you started saying like names of cameras, I was like, I'm out. I have never done this in my life.
1: Especially as soon as you said it, I recognized the model name and I was just like, oh, well, like, there's no way you're just coming out with that one on the fly. There's no way.
0: Rosie, you're a pro. The way you sort of, it was like a PI investigator sat being like, did you do the crime? And I felt the fear in my body.
1: Hey, I've stalked enough Facebook accounts. I know what I'm doing.
0: I know that SD card project that you did back in the day. Oh, well, brilliant. Incredible guess. And you win another song to be played. This is called Alpha Male.

0: That was Guilty Party with Driving at 95. I'm just chatting off air that just love spaces where women and marginalized communities or queer communities can just be angry and just let it all out and have that energy there. So yes, more please, Guilty Party. That was awesome. Rosie, we now have a game for you to take the lead on.
1: Oh, you do?
0: Are you a Welsh speaker?
1: Iffy. I did Welsh in school, but I'm not a fluent speaker.
0: Is iffy Welsh for something?
1: Oh, no.
0: No?
1: No? Question mark?
0: Maybe it is.
1: Maybe it is.
0: We'll never know. Okay, so did sort of like Welsh in school, like GCSE Welsh.
1: Yeah. Second language.
0: Okay, do you remember any of it?
1: Barely any. I can count to 99. Once I get to 100, I'm done.
0: Is it? That's impressive. I'd ask you to do it, but we ain't got time.
1: There we are, done.
0: Awesome.
1: We made it.
0: Really good that. Tried to clap there, but I forget my arm's paralysed. And it just doesn't work. So if you heard a slap in the background, that was me hitting my own hand. but we've got a game where the guest that comes in has the lovely experience of trying to say the longest train station in name in Wales.
1: Oh, you know, I've got you trumped on this.
0: We have a leaderboard as well.
1: You don't even need to show me. I already know.
0: Okay. Very confident. Very confident. We had General Waste gave it a go and did very, very well. We tried hard there. So how quickly do you think you could do it?
1: I can't say I've ever tried to do it quickly. I'm going to trip over it because I do have the tiniest lisp. So I'm definitely going over a pulgwinga. Llan fawr pulgwinga thgo gerich wyn drobl llan dysili o gogogoch.
0: The timer didn't even start there, but that was a really good taster.
1: Okay.
0: I can't wait for the next, like when we start the timer and it's like,
1: Llan fawr.
0: Okay, we're going to count you in. We'll do a 3-2-1 go and then we'll start. So, Amber, are we ready?
2: Yes.
0: 3-2-1 go. No way.
1: Did I do it?
0: You did it.
1: I did it! Yes!
0: Which, this time, is 2.54 seconds. You were at the top of the leaderboard.
1: Whoa.
0: With people like Minas, like King Khan. You were there.
1: It's
0: with
1: an
0: them.
1: Honor. Thank
0: that
1: you
0: was
1: so,
0: so
1: much,
0: incredible.
1: Guys.
0: Congratulations.
1: feels like I've been preparing for this my whole life.
0: I was going to say, how does it feel to know that you were in the top three?
1: Oh, I am honored. Honestly, this is the biggest joy of my entire life. Out of anything.
0: Oh, give your acceptance speech for us. Who would you like to thank?
1: I would like to thank the wonderful people of Llanfairpwll Gwynedd Gerych Wyn Drol Llantysilio Gogogoch.
0: Yeah.
1: I'd like to thank my Welsh teacher for drilling it into me for 4 years straight. And I'd like to thank you for giving me this opportunity to say the longest Welsh train station name live on air.
0: You were the first person to ever thank us, right, Amber?
3: Yeah,
0: usually they go,
3: it's beautiful.
0: Why did you make me do that? Why are you doing that? And they look very angry of it. But yes, well done. You're in the top three.
1: Yes.
0: You are the elite of the clan. Let's get on another track. This is by Redwood City and it's called Boy.

0: lovely bit of Welsh language metal there. That was Celavi, an incredible band that have this sort of, I don't know, like aggression, but also in their aesthetics very emo-y pop. We were like chatting about this sort of era. Yeah. So yeah, love that. More of that, please. Rosie, we're in the last segment of the show.
1: Oh no.
0: That's like so sad, right?
1: Yeah. Aww.
0: Oh, that's so sad.
1: Can we just stay here?
0: We can, but we've got more shows on the way, and we can't take away from that.
1: No, right? We can.
0: And I want to hear about what's upcoming for you next. What's on the horizon?
1: Okay. So we've got a gig next week.
0: Ooh.
1: Here in Newport. We're playing Le Pub for Punks and Pride. Alongside Caesar Salad and the Bambies.
0: Oh, no way.
1: Yeah.
0: Bambies is such a sick band.
1: They are such a sick band. Yeah, and apart from that, we've got some stuff on the way. I don't want to unsheath too much. But yeah, you should expect a couple of singles from us in the next couple of months.
0: Oh, can we know any names?
1: I'll tell you one. Leech.
0: Leech. Ooh, that sounds drama.
1: Oh, it's drama.
0: Is it about a real person?
1: It is about a real person.
0: Who's the person?
1: Oh, should I name drop? Am I gonna get sued?
0: Maybe we don't do that.
1: Maybe we don't do that.
0: But we'll do it off here, right?
1: Not someone with a platform like that. No thanks.
0: I think it's you, Amber. I'm joking.
2: I'm just a happy little guy.
0: just a happy little guy. Amazing. So how are you feeling about your upcoming gig?
1: Yeah, I'm super hyped for it. It's gonna be our first gig in Le Pub, our first one in Newport since like January. Yeah, I'm really hyped for it. It's gonna be such a good show.
0: And you give such an energetic performance. It's really fun to watch. I think I was mentioning it before. The last time I saw you perform, I brought a friend of mine who is like a really committed hip hop fan. And he was obsessed. And I was like, oh, maybe it's not a genre. And he was like, no, this is sick. I've added them to my plate. I'm following them straight away. So definitely appeals to a wide range of people. What time is your gig on?
1: I think we're on at 6. I think we start at 6. Don't ask me. My head's all over the place this week.
0: Yeah.
1: Yeah.
0: Do people need to book tickets?
1: No, it's free entry. Just walk in.
0: Oh, what an awesome gig. And where should people check you out? Socials and all those sorts of platforms.
1: So if you want to find us, first protocol, just put in any social media, FLER, the band, and you'll find us.
0: What a nice name.
1: Well, Flair.
0: Yeah.
1: Oh, do you want the story behind that?
0: We have 1 minute and 37 seconds, so speed the story.
1: I can do it quick.
0: Yeah.
1: So basically, my dad sneezed once. And it sounded like Flimga! And then I ended up using Flimaguba as like an online gamer tag, and then shortened it for Flair for the band.
0: Why is this only coming out in the end of the show?
1: You didn't ask before.
0: I'm so sorry. So this is all down to your dad?
1: Yeah.
0: Wow.
1: Well, the name.
0: That's incredible. I'm like, oh, it's just got like a like flow. It's, you know, a flur or a flurry of something or
1: no, it's a sneeze.
0: It's a sneeze. Would you ever sort of like do sneeze merch?
1: Oh my god, we should do sneeze merch.
0: Yeah.
1: That's such a good idea.
0: I'm here all week.
1: You know what? Well, you're stealing my ideas, I'm stealing yours, it's fine. We're sharing.
0: Sneeze merch. Would it be like t-shirts with sneezing on it, or would it be tissues?
1: I mean,
2: Flair brand tissues. That's interesting because that's something you don't see every day.
0: Yeah. The world is your oyster.
1: Selling tissues at a gig and then you can wipe your makeup off with it as well.
0: Yes.
1: Oh, now that's a play.
0: We've got an idea. Well, thank you so much for being on the show today. It's been wonderful to chat to you.
1: Thank you for having me.
0: And I wish you all the best with your gig next week. Everyone should definitely be there. And thank you at home as well, or in the kitchen, or in the shopping centre, for listening to us today. You can listen again or go to tomorrow or listen again on the website. Thank you and have a good Saturday.

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3: Colin Palmer.

Supertramp, starting proceedings this afternoon. Welcome along to the show. I'm here for the next 2 hours when I'll be sharing with you new music from Ben Poole, Cinema Stereo and The Damn Truth, alongside a whole raft of classic tunes from Eagles, Free, Jimi Hendrix, Led Zeppelin and this from Jackson Browne.

That's the title track to Jackson Browne's Running on Empty album. There you go, and that track was recorded live, as you can hear, in August 1977. And the album went on to be Jackson Browne's biggest seller, although it's not really his most ambitious, as a lot of the album was recorded in hotel rooms and on a tour bus. But his reputation goes before him, as does Richard Thompson, co-founder of folk rock group Fairport Convention. He's got a new album coming out October the 16th, titled Hippies, Thugs and Heroes. And here's the lead single.

Yeah, following on from his 2024 Ship to Shore album, look out for Richard Thompson's new album in October. And there we heard the song Cocaine Walking, Booze Talking. And that's a taster of his 20th album. Next up, Torborn Resea, and a track from his last studio album. This is Climbed a Mountain.

That's friend of the show, Garrett T. Willie, and he's late. And Garrett is playing a series of shows this month with Ali Venable. The nearest venue to South Wales is just across the Severn Bridge in Bristol. And if you're going along on the 16th, I'll see you there. Here's Johnny Gallagher.

First, we heard Johnny Gallagher and the Boxty Band and his song Judy, and that one from one-time member of the Eagles Bernie Ledden and the title track to his album Too Late to Be Cool. That came out last year. And there's a terrific Eagles track coming up a little later on. In the meantime, here's two amazing tracks straight out of the vault from the late 1960s. Now we're really delving deep into the dark corners of the vault. Coming up is a track from Small Faces album Ogden's Nut Gone Flake, and a fantastic track sung by Ronnie Lane. But before that, a tune by The Move, and a track that was written and sung by Roy Wood, co-produced with Jeff Lynne. This is When Alice Comes Back to the Farm.

two great British bands that I've always thought never really get the recognition they deserve, and yet their legacy is outstanding. Small Faces with Song of a Baker, and before that we heard The Move with When Alice Comes Back to the Farm. Next up, something brand new from Miss Robin Banks. No, she's not a bank robber. She's a blues, R&B and soul singer, originally from Canada, but now lives in Dallas, Texas. She has a brand new album just released, and from it, this is the lead-off track called Not Today.

Isn't that great? Miss Robin Banks. And her new album is called Lost in Austin, and that was her song Not Today. I think it's excellent. And staying with Canadian-born female singers, how about Samantha Martin and Delta Sugar, a retro soul and rock and roll band from Toronto? They released a live album called A Beautiful Buzz earlier this year, and from it, this is The Shape I'm In.

0: Damon.
1: That's Samantha Martin and Delta Sugar. That's a track from their latest live album, A Beautiful Buzz. I've got the Eagles waiting just around the corner, so let's take another dive into the rock vault with Free and Heavy Load.

There she is, Ali Venable, joined by Buddy Guy and Texas Louisiana, preceded by Free and Heavy Load, found on their 1970 album Fire and Water. Coming up in the next hour, more classic tunes from Led Zeppelin and Jimi Hendrix, and new music from Ben Poole and Cinema Stereo. To take us to the top of the hour, here's that Eagles track I promised you from the classic album Hotel California and Victim of Love.

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the mighty Led Zeppelin, starting the second hour of the Rock Vault this week with Dazed and Confused. And I'm following that song with two brand new tunes. The first is from Ben Poole. It's the latest single from him called Time Has No Mercy. And I'm following this with Clown Show from Aaron Lee Tazjan.

First, we heard Ben Poole and another track from his forthcoming album, Post Midnight Behaviour, and that's coming out in 3 weeks' time. And that one from Aaron Lee Tazjan and a track from his new album titled Get Over It, Underdog. Next up is a friend of Aaron's and friend of the Rock Vault, Chuck Prophet. This song was co-written with Alejandro Escovedo, and it's called Sally Was a Cop.

from the album Our Time in Eden, released in 1992. That's 10,000 Maniacs, featuring the lovely distinctive vocals of Natalie Merchant. And that song was Noah's Dove. Next up is Elton John. And although this song was written over 50 years ago, Bernie Taupin must have had a crystal ball when he sat down and wrote the lyrics to this.

Title track from the album Madman Across the Water. And what an incredible run of albums Elton John had back in the early 70s. I think that track is one of his absolute best. And staying in the year 1971 for just one more song, this next track is from Jimi Hendrix. It was released in October of that year, just 1 month before Madman Across the Water. The Hendrix song I'm referring to is Dolly Dagger. It was put out on the posthumous album Rainbow Bridge, and it goes like this.

Charlie Dagger, a song Hendrix wrote that was inspired by his girlfriend Devon Wilson, who also met an untimely death when she fell from an eighth-story window of the Chelsea Hotel in New York back in February 1971. On a lighter note, Nashville band Cinema Stereo have a new album coming out. It's called 1234, and from it, here's the fourth single they've put out, Expectations.

Morgan Way and a great track from them, Hurricane. And before that, we heard Cinema Stereo with Expectations, and their debut album comes out October the 2nd. Just got time for a few more tunes. Here's an album track that you can find on Caspar, Berry, Rapkin and the Swamp Dogs' debut album. It's called Blues from the Land of the Living, and this is a tune from them called Bentonia, named after a town in the Mississippi Delta.

That's the latest song from Sari Shaw, and that's called Mr. In the Middle. Just got time for two more tracks. Here's a fine local band from Risca. It's gotta be Cardinal Black.

Shine in All Black, and they're just mixing and completing their next album. At the moment, that's exactly what they're doing, and I'm looking forward to hearing new music from them. To take us home, here's The Damn Truth.

That's The Damn Truth with their song Killer Whale. And the band are playing Cardiff tonight. And if you're going along, I'll see you there at the Globe. I'll be back on Newport City Radio next Tuesday at 4 p.m. Until then, stay safe, everyone. This is The Rock Vault, signing off.

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0: Memories, Beba Doobie on another indie show here on Epoch City Radio. Before that, Additional Driver by Blossoms featuring Declan McKenna. It's their latest single, and you just hear Beba Doobie's latest single as well. As I mentioned, it's called Memories. It's the latest song to be lifted from a hugely anticipated forthcoming album, Pylon, which is due for release on the 18th of September. Got plenty of new music, joined as ever though by some people would describe him as the king of new music, the king of local music here on Epoch City Radio, Mr. Stephen Howell.
1: Hello there.
0: You okay?
1: Yeah, very good. Yep.
0: We've got another jam-packed show tonight, haven't we?
1: Indeed, yeah, yeah.
0: Who have we got with us after 7 p.m?
1: We've got Rocco Bailey.
0: We do.
1: And not Brooke Law. Yeah, if you were listening last week, you'll know that reference.
0: You will indeed. Rocco is on his way in. We can't wait to see him, and we can't wait to have a little chat to him about his EP that came out a couple of weeks ago. We'll be talking to him about some of his shows coming up and much, much more. We've got plenty of new music, though, coming up in the first hours. You just heard some of it then. We've also got music coming up from the likes of the Black Lounge, the Sway, the Avalon, Mondo Cosmo, and more. We've got a new track coming up this week. Stephen, what are you talking about?
1: So, Noah Jupe, apparently, is going to be in Secret Wars. Oh. What else are we talking about? Yeah, James Bond news, maybe. Well, another Marvel link. Florence Pugh, possibly. Going to be in the new TV show based around Moneypenny. Yeah. Lanterns, episode 3.
0: Of course.
1: And Street Fighter, and a few more other things as well.
0: And a few more other things. All that and more still to come between now and 8 p.m.

0: some more new, brand new music there for you from We're the Happy, who are a new UK alt-rock duo delivering insistently compelling alt-rock with crunchy, mathy undertones and lyrical depth. They are fresh from working with producer and musician Rod Jones from Idlewild on their debut EP, Moth Juice, for release later this year. And I'm sure we'll hear a lot more from that EP as time goes on. Are you ready for part one of Nerd Chat? Stephen, Avengers Doomsday isn't even out yet, but we have some casting news for Avengers Secret Wars.
1: Yeah, so the news broke this week that A Quiet Place and Hamlet star Noah Jupe has joined the cast of Avengers Secret Wars in a mystery role. Shooting begins later this year, so the Russo brothers are now deep into pre-production and are busy assembling the movie's cast. Speculation about Jupe's role has run wild. Some fans believe he could be playing the Beyonder, but the mystery may have already been solved. Multiple online scoopers claim the actor is actually playing an older Franklin Richards, which would make sense. The son of the Fantastic Four is Mr. Fantastic and Invisible Woman. Jupe is 21, so it would be a big jump in age for the powerful young mutant. However, it puts Franklin in the same ballpark as the X-Men's reboot cast, potentially opening the door to him being a surprise addition to the team in Jake Schreier's reboot. As previously been rumoured, Sue Storm is pregnant in Avengers Doomsday. Then when Battleworld is created, she becomes Doctor Doom's wife, with Franklin and Valeria portrayed as their children. They've got a huge part to play in Secret Wars as well. Internet sleuths have also been on the case, noting that Jupe has recently logged multiple viewings of the Fantastic Four First Steps on his Letterboxd account. Yeah, it's very interesting. I think... yeah, that's quite a good point about bringing him in line with the, sort of the X-Men age. That'd be quite good.
0: Because we are about to see quite a few time jumps in age, aren't we? If you look at the casting of the new Black Panther, you know, there's an age gap there, an age jump there. Do you think we could see a jump in age or a jump in time in Doomsday or Secret Wars?
1: Well, I suppose time might not run linear on Battleworld. So
0: that's very true.
1: Yeah, I don't know, I'm just guessing.
0: That's very true.
1: That'd be one way to explain it, wouldn't it?
0: Something or someone that definitely will be on Battleworld is James Bond.
1: Yeah, so the hunt for the new James Bond is heating up. Jack Barton, Jack Lowden, Callum Turner, Jacob Elordi, Paul Mescal and Harris Dickinson all reportedly in the mix. But in an unexpected twist, Mail Online claims that Amazon MGM Studios is eyeing Spider-Man Brand New Day and Dune Part 3 star Florence Pugh to lead her own spin-off, The Moneypenny Diaries. It's unclear whether she would play Moneypenny in the new James Bond movies, but it's a possibility given that Amazon is reportedly eager to create a slate of projects set in the world of 007. The Moneypenny Diaries would be a TV series for Prime Video, not a feature film. It is actually a trilogy of officially authorised James Bond novels written by Samantha Weinberg under the pseudonym Kate Westbrook, putting M's secretary firmly in the spotlight for the first time. The books reimagine Miss Moneypenny as Jane Vivian Moneypenny, a woman with her own history, ambitions and secrets, while also filling in some gaps in Ian Fleming's original Bond continuity. Well, I think Florence Pugh will be perfect for this. I mean, yeah, she's already playing sort of a spy, sort of slash, you know, Black Widow. I think she'd be a cracking there. I think she'd be good to lead a TV show as well. She was appearing in Hawkeye, so I would imagine she'd be all right to do a TV show. I'd assume, because it's Amazon, it's probably going to have a big budget as well.
0: Probably.
1: I don't think that's going to be a problem, is it?
0: Rounding off part one this week quickly, Stephen, talking about Street Fighter.
1: Yeah, so Paramount and Legendary have released the new trailer for Street Fighter, and the spotlight is placed on the rivalry between franchise icons Ryu and Ken Masters. The action comes thick and fast, and quite rightly takes its cues from the games. The movie isn't ashamed of its roots, and rather than attempt to ground Street Fighter in reality, the latest sneak peek makes it clear that it's fully embracing the madcap, cheesy and wildly unique fighting series.
0: Yeah, can't wait for that. I think we're seeing an influx, I think, at the moment of video games turning into, and I think this is the next one, and I think it's going to be very, very good.

0: Some more brand new music there. That is courtesy of the Kowloons. It is their brand new single, Butterflies, and it is out next Friday. Are you ready for part two of Nerd Chat? We touched upon Street Fighter at the end of part one. Someone who's in that is the American Nightmare, Cody Rhodes. He could be in X-Men, Stephen.
1: Yeah, so Marvel Studios' Untitled X-Men reboot is quickly taking shape. That means we could get a glimpse of what's to come before the multiverse saga is even over, an exciting prospect, especially if it means seeing the team's new costumes. We know the cast is far from complete, especially as the X-Men roster is pretty light. At the very least, we're expecting Beast and perhaps one or two more mutants to join Professor X team in the 2028 slate. Obviously, there's Mr. Sinister, the villain, played by Adam Driver. That's going to be the reboot's big bad. But if theories about the Hellfire Club are accurate, we should expect a few more characters to join him and Emma Frost on screen. Time will tell on that front. Could WWE superstar Cody Rhodes set to land a starring role in the movie that's set to kick off the MCU's next saga? After revealing that he'd visited Marvel Studios' Burbank headquarters, he shared an Instagram story that for no discernible reason is set to the X-Men 97 theme tune. As you might expect, this led to fresh wave of speculation among fans. He's no stranger to acting, having appeared in the CW's Arrow as Derek Sampson, The Naked Gun as Guile, and in this September Street Fighter reboot, as you said, could be, of course, that he's got a voiceover role in X-Men 97, scene 3 or 4, or that he's just a big fan of that iconic theme tune. Whatever the case, he'd make a fine addition to the X-Men reboot and could play any number of mutants from the comics.
0: He indeed could. We're kind of talking off air, and you think he could play a good Colossus.
1: Colossus, yeah, I could see that. Yeah.
0: Time will tell. Time will tell as well, Stephen. Could we see Hayden Christensen return to the big screen in Star Wars?
1: Well, Rogue One was supposed to be the first of several Star Wars story movies, but Solo's box office struggles changed Lucasfilm's rumoured plans, and as a result, movies involving Yoda, Boba Fett and Darth Vader were shelved. Since then, Fett has returned in The Mandalorian and headlined his own Disney Plus series. Yoda has made cameos in The Last Jedi and The Acolyte, while Hayden Christensen has reprised his role as Anakin Skywalker in Obi-Wan Kenobi and Ahsoka. As first reported on sffgazette.com, a rumour is gaining traction that claims the actor who made his debut in Attack of the Clones has signed a multi-picture deal with Disney and Lucasfilm. For now, we suggest taking this with a pinch of salt. A Star Wars Darth Vader movie is said to be in early stages of development, which is a kind of fan-pleasing feature the new Lucasfilm chairman Dave Filoni might want to deliver to a dissatisfied fan base. Presumably, AI will be used, as it was in Obi-Wan Kenobi, to replicate the late James Earl Jones' iconic performance as the Sith Lord. Yeah,
0: rounding us off this week, Stephen, for Nerd Chat, Lanterns Episode 3 came out on Sunday night in America, Monday morning over here.
1: Yeah.
0: We got a very deep look into John's backstory, didn't we? Do you want to tell us a little bit more?
1: Yeah, so it was really interesting kind of what they did on it, because John Stewart's backstory, or his origin story, hasn't really been covered too much in the comics. So we know that he was sort of in the military, but not sort of where this went. I think I spoke last week about him being trained by his father to become a Green Lantern, and that's kind of what's happened. His father gets visited by a Green Lantern, his mother gets visited by a member of the Guardians, and they decide that he would be a good choice to become the next Green Lantern. So he kind of spends his life getting trained, and you sort of see the family training him. But what was really interesting about this episode is you had all that going on, sort of showing his origin story and how the family sort of grew up. We've seen like the apples shooting off the heads. He loved drawing birds, which sort of linked back to the bird that we saw in the previous episode, so that was a really good link. But it was all set around a job interview as well, which was really, really interesting. And the way they cut it was done like in non-linear fashion, and I just think it was a really, really good episode.

We are your home of new music here on Newport City Radio, and tonight is no different. You just heard a song from Revival Record, Does What He Wants, and they're an exciting teenage kickstart, and they have announced their follow-up to last year's debut EP, Bond Nostalgia, with a new EP, Static Youth Self, released on the 9th of October. It was recorded at Cosmic Glue HQ in Manchester and produced by Isaac Dobson. And coming up next, we are going to hear from the Azurians. Who are the Azurians, I hear you ask? Well, they are a five-piece indie rock band from Livingston, West Lothian in Scotland, blending Britpop attitude with psychedelia, features, textures and anthemic guitar-driven melodies.

0: Some more brand new music there, Stephen, from Black Lounge with Sake of a Laugh.
1: Yeah, so they're influenced by the likes of Wonderhorse, Arctic Monkeys, even and Geese, who just played Reading this weekend. George Grant formed Black Lounge in Essex in 2004 before the band's fluid lineup was solidified this year with the addition of Ben Gelk, James Ladd, and Jack Cassidy. That song is an intoxicating rush of indie pop melody with a chorus that embeds itself in the memory after one play and a liberated and carefree attitude. Sake of a Laugh feels like a natural follow-up to Roommate, which was their previous single, a flashback to the early 2000s and the peak eras of the Libertines.
0: Yeah, and coming up next week, going to hear Gone by Sunrise by Fever Dream Kills, who are fronted by Stars Walker, formerly of Bang Bang Romeo. Four Piece have rapidly emerged as one of the UK's underground alternative scene's next exciting live bands.

0: More brand new music there on tonight's Handy. So that is courtesy of The Sway.
1: Yeah, so that was Bright Eyes. That's the final song off their EP, World in a Picture. They've got a gig in Manchester at the Deaf Institute on the 4th of September, and another one in Camden at Dingwalls on the 12th. And they will be releasing a vinyl of the EP also too. Ooh,
0: can't wait to see that. Coming up next is The Avalons, and they are blending swag of classic British indie with fresh modern edge. Newcastle's The Avalons have quickly established themselves as one of the North Sea's most exciting emerging guitar bands. This song, Alice on the Comeback, is a roaring chant for our loved ones on losing streaks, reminding them of their own strength, bred in Avalon's cheeky rock and roll spirit with jangly Britpop guitars, infectious anthemic choruses and swelling strings.

0: More brand new music there, seen from
1: Triers. Yeah, they're a Shropshire indie alt fusion outfit. That's their latest single, Common Goal, a cinematic, emotionally charged anthem reflecting on modern social and political uncertainty while delivering an unmistakable message of optimism.
0: And coming up next, we're going to hear from Lewis Jack Inman on his track Fire and Line. It is the next single from his latest album, The Squeeze. It's the fourth single from the album. It's a roller coaster of a track with huge choruses, calming verses with an amazing focus on self-awareness. And the last song of our number one comes from American singer Mondo Cosmo. It is the title track and first single off their upcoming fifth album, releasing on the 11th of September. They describe the record as joyous and they can't wait to share it with everyone. This is Sweet Forever.

0: 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Right here, broadcasting live from Unit 42 of the Kingsway Centre. 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

0: Little by Little, Rocco Bailey. Before that, we heard Sinner, also by Rocco Bailey. There's a very strong theme there to begin the hour, Stephen.
1: Yep.
0: It's like he's with us in the studio, yeah, isn't it?
1: As if by magic. Rocco Bailey's with us. Hello, Rocco.
2: Hello, guys. How are
1: you all right, man?
0: Okay? Thank you so much for coming in. You've had an EP out recently, which, as people just heard at home, sounds very, very good. We'll come on to that a little bit more a little bit later. But for those who might be listening, might not be too familiar with yourself, can you introduce yourself for us, please?
2: My name is Rocco Bailey, and I am a Welsh independent artist.
1: Yeah, so talk to us about your journey into music. What's kind of like your earliest memories, or how did you get into music?
2: My earliest memories for me were, I'm originally from West Wales, and in primary school, we were asked if anybody had any talents, and at this point, I absolutely love Take That.
1: Yeah.
2: So
1: we won all that against you.
0: Did you go to the Principality show a couple of months ago?
2: No, I mean, they're great, but I think maybe I grew out of it a little bit. But
1: It was the best show at the Principality this year.
2: Yeah, they have on good authority. Yeah. Well, they do the thing with the elephant. It's incredible, man.
1: They do know how to put on a show, don't they?
2: Yeah. So yeah, that was my first time, and then me and two friends, we sang Take That in front of the whole school.
1: What song did you sing?
2: I genuinely can't remember now, but
1: I think you could have done Every Day I Shine His Face. Was it called Pray?
2: Pray. I can't remember.
1: We'll never forget. Yeah.
2: I can't think of what it was, but being in front of the crowd was the first realization that I had, where I sort of thought, maybe I quite like this. Maybe, I think the ego kicked in there, and I thought, maybe I'll do this for a living.
0: What was the feeling like when you always stood on that stage? Was it your whole year group, a whole school watching you? I bet you were a bit nervous, were you?
2: Yeah, I was extremely nervous and extremely out of key. Not much has changed. But yeah, it was an incredible feeling, and it was just something then sort of over the years that I chased, and I think that was sort of the first time I really sort of thought, I think I want to be a musician when I'm older.
0: Where did it kind of go from there? So obviously, as you just mentioned, in school, singing in front of everyone. Did you study at a university or anything like that?
2: No, it was, like I said, I'm from a rural town, so the options were quite limited in terms of trying to go forward with it or trying to do anything with it. So it was sort of on the back burner until I was around like 15, 16. And where I was from is like, I knew maybe like two people who played the guitar. So it was almost like nobody was really in the scene, you know, so.
0: You had to travel quite a long way to kind of do anything.
2: Yeah, exactly that, yeah. And then the Laszlo, who I created my new EP with, we sort of met up, and he, like I said, I think he was one of two people who I knew who played the guitar, and that was an amazing thing that somebody could just play the guitar from where we were from, you know.
0: Yeah, and then obviously you've been with him ever since.
2: Yeah, we Laszlo makes his own music, and I make my own music, but with this project, we sort of just, he moved to Cardiff like in the last year, and we sort of reconnected, just sort of happened, and yeah, it was an amazing experience. Yeah.
0: For someone who hasn't heard you before, how would you describe your music?
2: Wow. I think it depends on if you listen to the first EP or the second EP. I would say it was heartfelt, and I would say that it's fun but with meaning.
1: Yeah, because I think the first EP was kind of a bit more acoustic, wasn't it, than this one. This one's changed a little bit.
2: Yeah, it was. I think that the first EP was sort of the foundation, you know. I think that there was some things that I wanted to get off my chest, and some things I wanted to say, and I think that the second EP is, it was more just about the sound, and it was more about having fun, you know.
1: Yeah.
0: Because I suppose that fun aspect, you know, you want to portray a message or get a point across, but you want to do it in a fun way that people will understand, don't you?
2: Yeah, it's exactly that. It's when it came to this one, we the first song that we started making was actually the song that's the last song that's on the EP, and it's called Blue Skies. And it was, I remember turning to Laszlo, I was like, you know, I don't know if people are going to like this song. And he just said, you know, do you like it? And that was it. As long as I liked it, it went, you know.
1: Yeah, and I think that's the thing, isn't it? You've got to be sort of happy with what you're doing, and then hopefully you know, and it is a very good song, by the way.
2: Yeah, thank you.
1: People will kind of connect with it.
0: Yeah. People will hear on the show if they stick around.
1: Yeah, yeah, we'll be playing it later on. Yeah, so talk to us about some of your influences and how do they inspire you?
2: I think for me, the first sort of, the first gig I ever went to was a Liam Gallagher gig.
1: Oh, yes. And where was that too?
2: In Cardiff, in the Motorpoint Arena. And that was the first gig I ever went to. When I heard Oasis for the first time, it was such a movement.
1: Yeah.
2: And it was incredible, yeah. So just having that as a part of the journey was, I knew that music, I wanted to it to be a journey as well as a sound, you know?
1: Yeah, and as somebody who kind of was part of that scene back in the 90s, cool. And it did then, it inspired people to kind of pick up guitars and form bands. And I think exactly the same thing has happened, obviously the reunion.
2: Yeah.
1: And I think, yeah, I think it's just happened, I think it's just happened again.
2: I think so. I don't know if you'd call it arrogance, but the way that Liam would walk on the stage and the way it made you feel as a consumer, I think that was something that really for
1: it's
2: me
1: a bit
2: was.
1: Like, I can remember going to Wembley to watch them in 2000 and coming out of there, it was like euphoric. Same with Nebworth. Nebworth was just on another level, but it was like you'd just seen your favourite football team win the FA Cup or something like that. Do you know what I mean? That's what it was kind of like.
2: Yeah.
1: But the nice thing about it was, you know, like with football, obviously there's two different sides. This was everybody together.
2: That's it.
1: And that's what they do, I think. They bring people together. And it's like a celebration, isn't it? It's
2: and brilliant. Yeah, and for me, with creating music, I think that's always sort of in the back of the mind of, I make it to be shared, you know. It's not all for me, you know.
1: Yeah.
0: Yeah, you've kind of touched upon moving to Cardiff. What do you think of the scene in Cardiff? Because from us being here in Newport, it looks very healthy at the moment.
1: Yeah,
2: I think so. Yeah, I was down in Porters last night. We were doing an open mic night. And yeah, like you said, especially in South Wales, I think everybody is sort of in that same place where we're all trying to do the same thing. So, you know, if I can ever sort of shout people out and it's the same with other artists, you know, we're all trying to help each other and Welsh talent really does feel like it's, you know, it's on the rise.
1: Yeah, I think there is a real community in Cardiff, not just in Cardiff, but in Newport as well.
2: Yeah,
1: I'm pretty
2: for sure.
1: Swansea's the same. And you know, Neath as well, but that sort of you know, that sort of area as well. But do you think there's enough opportunities for emerging Welsh artists?
2: It's really difficult. Like from my perspective, being from a rural area, there just wasn't really any opportunities in places like that. It might be different for kids coming up now in cities, you know, in Swansea and Newport and stuff like that. But in rural towns, I definitely don't feel like there is enough, I wouldn't say.
0: You mentioned that you went to an open mic night last night. As a musician, how important are open mic nights?
2: I think extremely important. I think that, like you were saying, in terms of opportunities, I think, you know, as an artist, making connections and listening to other people and just being a part of the scene, I think it's imperative for growth, you know.
1: Yeah, I think that's one of the good things about sort of the music scene, but as well, open mic nights is, you know, you don't know who's going to turn up. So you kind of get people that might be musically different, but then they sort of get together, get on with each other.
2: That's
1: they may work with each other or support each other playing gigs or things like that. So I think it's good for artists as well to try out songs.
2: Yeah,
1: and it's sort of a free hit, really, isn't it? It's you know.
2: That was exactly it. Like I was saying, me and Laszlo played last night and we did two songs. We did Dark, the first song off my first EP, and Sinner, which is the first song off my new EP.
1: Yeah,
2: and just being able to test those out, and if we were to play them live, would we play them slightly different acoustically?
1: Yeah,
2: I mean, they're great, man. But there was comedians there as well, you know. And so
1: poets and all sorts.
2: That's what I mean. So, yeah, it's a cool space.
0: And as you mentioned then, I think we've kind of mentioned with other artists before about open mic nights, it's a great testing ground for, you know, as you mentioned, songs that you want to see how they sound live, or even new songs that you've wrote that day or that week, or, you know, an upcoming song off an EP, you can see how it sounds and then talk to other musicians and professionals and experts in the room to get their opinion and make it sound even better, can't you?
2: Yeah, for sure. Yeah, it's a completely different experience playing something live than it is creating something in a studio. Mm. You know, there's little aspects of, you know, if you're harmonizing on a track, you don't necessarily have those things when it's just stripped back and it's acoustic. So seeing maybe if you have to be in a slightly different key or if there's something else that you need to sort of do with the guitar playing so that you can really amplify that sound. Mm. It's an extremely interesting thing, yeah.
0: Mm. You just asked that question, sorry. How important is local radio in helping new stars?
2: Extremely important. I'm really thankful for you guys for inviting me here today.
1: So that's our pleasure.
2: And for playing the EP as well, you know, whenever I've put music out, Stephen's always reached out and said, you know, send us this track, so we can play it. And
1: guilty as charged.
2: Yeah. So, and yeah, man, we had another tune that I've got, Mountains, got played on BBC Radio Wales. Yeah. And
1: what was that like? You were in sort of Mountains. I'm trying to think who played it. I can't remember.
2: I think it was Bronwyn Lewis.
1: Yeah.
0: Okay.
2: It's like anything. If you put your heart and soul, and as you guys know, it's not cheap to make music, right? Mm. So it's a difficult battle with ego, because you don't make music for that reason. But when it does get played, it's a crazy feeling. Yeah.
1: So kind of when you first heard sort of Mountains, obviously on Newport City Radio, but more than Newport City Radio, obviously on, you know, BBC Radio Wales. What was that feeling like for you?
2: It was incredible. It was I was back at the flat. I got an email through and it said, your track's going to be played this evening on the Bethan Elvis. I think it's Bethan Elvin.
1: Yeah, Bethan Elvin.
2: Bethan Elvin, her show. And yeah, it was a Saturday night or a Sunday night, and I was just like, I couldn't believe it. You know what I mean? It was, when you hear a song, that song came to me when I was in the shower.
1: Yeah.
2: And I had the chorus just straight away. And yeah, so it was an exciting feeling. Yeah.
0: Now, when we've had bands and artists on in the past, they've said that they've had some pretty peculiar radio plays in pretty peculiar countries. South America, I think we've had.
1: Brazil is hot for Welsh talent at the moment, we found out.
0: Obviously quite a few in America have played them. Where's been the most out there place that, as far as you're aware, Rocco Bailey has been played?
2: I'm not sure about radio play. I know that we got played somewhere in Texas.
1: Wow.
2: But there was, on the new EP has been streamed 250 times in, I think it was New Zealand or somewhere like that.
0: Okay.
1: They know good music when they hear it.
2: Well, I think so.
1: Talking about music, this is a slightly a kind of off-kilter question, but what was the first album you bought?
2: It was Oasis. It was What's the Story, Morning Glory.
1: Classic.
2: I still got it, and it's, for me, I think it's still up there. I think it's still the best album ever made.
1: I don't know about the best album ever made. Still Roses probably gets my vote for that one. But it's pretty close.
0: Yeah. What was the first album you ever bought, Stephen?
1: Do you know what, I know the first album I ever bought?
0: I do.
1: With my own money. Yeah. Huey Lewis and the News.
0: Okay.
1: 4.
0: Okay.
1: Yeah. And I took the mick out of you for Take That. It had all the big hits on there, you know, Stuck With You.
0: Power of Love.
1: Yes, I think that was on there as well.
0: Okay.
1: Yeah, I think that was the big album. Yep. I've bought it from a record shop in Bridgend. That was the first, I think. But that was the first album I bought. But even worse than Huey Lewis and the News, the first single I ever bought was by Shakin' Stevens.
2: Shaky Stevens. I don't mind a bit of Shakin' Stevens.
1: Maybe I connected with the name, I don't know. But I can't remember which one it was. Maybe This Old House, I think it was.
0: It wasn't the Christmas song, was it?
1: No, it wasn't the Christmas one. It was This Old House, I think. Yeah.
0: Mine was For Crying Out Loud by Kasabian.
1: Yeah.
0: Probably showing my age there. I think that came out in 2017.
1: Well, I've just shown mine, so, you know. Yeah.
0: Nearly a decade old. What is an album that you think is just good song after good song that you can put on and is... every single song is a 10 out of 10. You just love listening to the full half an hour, 45 minutes on this album.
2: Do you know, there was... I recently saw David Gray in the Castle. there's an album that he had out called Skellig or Skellig. Mm-hmm. And there's a lot of Irish sort of music that's a part of that. Yeah. And it's the feeling, and if anybody is listening to this that is looking for recommendations, it is that album. And that is one that every Sunday religiously I have on from start to finish all the way through. And it's, for me, I think that's the best one.
1: Yeah, it'd be quite good Sunday music. Isn't it? Yeah. Sunday, one thing that's a little bit chilled out.
2: That's exactly that.
1: I went through a stage on a Sunday where I'd listen to like soul music.
2: Yeah,
1: I'd
2: exactly.
1: have Soul Sunday, sort of Curtis Mayfield and Marvin Gaye.
2: A lot slower
1: that's me next, isn't it? Yes. So talk to us about your songwriting process. How does that work?
2: For me, it's usually always the same. It's always the chorus first. And it's always melody. I can play the guitar, but a lot of the time what I'll usually do is with the melody, I'll take that to somebody and see what their thoughts and feelings are. Mm. If they've got any ideas that I maybe wouldn't have heard. And then usually I sort of fill in the blanks, but it's always the chorus first.
1: Yeah, because I suppose the thing about music is there's no kind of set way to do it, really, is there?
2: I
1: used to write, and I used to be quite the same, actually. I'm going back a bit now. But yeah, I used to kind of sort of get the choruses first, or the hooks, and then build it around that. Half the time I didn't even have a title.
2: Yeah.
1: I'd just be like, what can I call this? I'll just pick a word out of the song and that will do.
2: Exactly.
1: And that's kind of how I sort of did it, actually. But then at other times, you might just, you know, it's like 3 o'clock in the morning, you wake up and you've got, this all comes flowing out. I remember the lead singer, Mark Morris, from the Blue Tones. He said he loves writing at like 3 o'clock in the morning because it feels like you're the only person awake in the world.
2: That's cool.
1: And I loved that. And that's kind of like what I used to do as well as a writer.
2: Yeah, that's it. Yeah, I mean, I'm an early bird and I'm up most days sort of 4 or 5 a.m. Yeah. It's exactly the same as that. The first thing I sort of do is just have that peace and quiet. And I find the deeper the song, usually it'll start with the verses. But the more sort of, if I'm trying to make something that's maybe more fun, it's usually always the chorus that I'll go with.
0: I did an interview with an artist, local artist called Delicious D, a couple of months ago, who said that when me and him share the same gym, and he said that he gets ideas come to him there, and he could be on the treadmill and he's just recording things into his his notes app, things like that. Does the same thing happen to you as well? Do you kind of have like these inspirations when you're, say, at the gym or you're going in the shops or things like that?
2: Yeah, the only awkward times is like if you're in the middle of town and sometimes you'll hear somebody shout something or somebody say something, you think, that's a great lyric. And it's always that you always feel quite strange walking through the street trying to sort of hum this thing into a voice note. And, you know, but yeah, they can come from anywhere. But like you said, it's sometimes it's in the strangest of places, I think.
1: But we're lucky these days because we've got these portable devices that can do everything. Yeah. Like back in my day, if something shot into my head, I'd have to run and find a piece of paper. Or just something, you know, a pen or a piece of paper. You'd always carry a pen and paper. You don't need to anymore because you've got a phone in your pocket. Yeah.
0: You've got a portable pen and paper.
2: Yeah.
0: How long does it take for you to write a song, or does it depend on what you're kind of way around it you're trying to go?
2: I don't like to spend time on music. I've heard of artists who have spent maybe it's to my detriment, but I've heard of artists who have spent years on songs trying to really get it into place. And for me, I find that if it's not there straight away, I tend to leave it. You know, I think that when it's straight off the bat and it's flowing, that's when it's the best time. But
1: I think if you try and force something, is you know, you might come up with something, but it might not be as good.
2: Yeah, exactly.
1: Whereas, like
2: that,
1: you said, if you just, you know, let it come out naturally, I think that's when the best stuff comes, doesn't it?
2: I think, and like the more time you spend on a

0: different sound that we're looking for. But like you said, I think that if it's not there, it's not there.
1: That's me now. I'm getting this wrong. Where are we? Should we talk about dance? Where did the idea for that song come from?
0: The idea for dance was the idea of the title. I wanted to create a song that when I put on it made me feel happy. And I mean, I have to say this right because it's my own music, but whenever dance does come on, it always makes me feel happy.
1: Yeah, so what did you want people to feel kind of when they heard it?
0: I wanted people to feel relaxed, you know, I wanted them to feel happy when they heard it. I didn't really feel like we were trying to recreate the wheel with dance, or it was just a song that felt like it was supposed to be fun.
1: Yeah, and I think you released it kind of at a great time of the year as well, summer.
0: Yeah.
1: Perfect sort of time of year for it. Yeah.
0: Yeah, yeah.
2: How important is having that kind of variety in your music in terms of different sounds, potentially different genres or, you know, sub-genres? How important is that for you?
0: I think it's, as an artist, it's really important to try and figure out what you want. You know, like we were saying, from the first EP to this one, there is quite a shift in terms of maybe genre. We're breaching into different genres. I think that as artists now, people want you to be so one-dimensional that, you know, if Harry Styles made something that was maybe a little bit more David Gray, we wouldn't like it. I think it's important to be experimental, and I think it's important to try and truthfully to cover as many things as you possibly can to know what works for you.
2: We are going to play dance. Can you introduce it for us, please?
0: I can indeed. My name's Rocco Bailey, and this is a song by me called Dance.

0: announced by Rocco Bailey. He is still with us in the studio. Yeah, on your 14th of August, you released your second EP, Sinner. How excited were you to get that in the world?
1: Overwhelmed. If you've been working on, as anybody who's listening to this who creates music, you sit with it for a long time, and it gets to the point where you start getting itchy and you just want to get it out there for people to listen to. So yeah, I was desperate to get it out in the end.
2: Yeah, do you find it kind of difficult sitting on songs? Because I think we speak to artists a lot about it, and it does pay off to be patient, doesn't it? To rather than kind of rush release stuff, put it out when it's ready. And yeah, it's all about timing as well, I think.
1: Yeah, I mean, I've definitely been guilty for sort of, I mean, I wouldn't make the music if I didn't love it.
2: Yeah.
1: So when you love something, naturally, the first thing you want to do is just share it with people, right? Mm. So, but yeah, like

0: you said it, it can be really difficult sitting on those, especially with dance. I think that was, you know, that's been made for like 3-4 months. So I was just listening to that every evening in my, you know, in my flat in.
1: Was you casually walking around listening to your unreleased music
0: all the time?
1: we had the Now one last week, and I've noticed that's what they do on social media. Shane, the singer, keeps on saying, so putting videos up of me just casually walking around like London.
0: Yeah.
1: Listening to my unreleased music. Yeah, brilliant.
0: Yeah, it's, I mean, like I said, it can just be a really strange experience because you know that some people will like it, and sitting on that can be strange.
1: Yeah, so where did you record the EP and who produced it?
0: The entire EP was recorded in Cardiff Bay, and it was produced by a good friend of mine, Laszlo Xavier.
1: Yeah, brilliant. And what did Laszlo kind of bring out of you as a producer?
0: I think because we'd been friends, we'd known each other for years and years, and so it felt like the right place and the right time. And I had just come from a situation where I was working on a second EP that hadn't worked out. The vibe wasn't quite there. Me and the producer just weren't seeing eye to eye on certain things. So when I started working with Laszlo, it was really just like, I don't even know if I'm gonna release anything or what the plan is, but it was like, I know that I want to make music.
1: Yeah.
0: So there was no pressure, and it was just, we somehow stumbled upon and created 5 songs
1: together. Because you kind of knew each other really well as well. It was sort of, like you said, you sometimes, you know, you work with people, you can't get on with everyone. Maybe it's just not quite, you know, the right fit for that time. Maybe you could work with them in the future. They might be right, but it's, you know, I suppose it's good when you find somebody that you can work with.
2: Yeah, what did you learn from the first EP that you've taken into the second release?
0: I think that's a great question. What I took into it was that the song's going to be there forever. So, you know, like Stephen was saying there, in terms of releasing and with all of those situations, there's so much that when I created my first EP, I didn't know anything about sort of trying to promote anything or you know, trying to put like pre-save things. I just made music because I loved it, and I just put it out into the world because that's what I thought that you did. I think being a bit more strategic this time.
2: Do people not appreciate how much it takes to be an artist especially an independent artist in 2026?
0: I mean we talk about this all the time in the studio, and like we were saying in open mic nights, is that I don't think that people really understand how much money, number one, it takes to create a record.
1: Yeah.
0: Two, how much time it takes. Three, you know, I mean, for one of the videos, I was quoted like $3,000 to film a music video. So with a lot of artists, unless it feels like a lot of the time, unless you come from money, it can be quite difficult.
1: I think maybe like going back to what we were saying earlier, if sort of, you know, like you get to know people, you know, you might meet somebody who's like a videographer or an editor or a, you know, and I think you can kind of maybe do it that way, you know, work with people rather than, like you said, getting quoted ridiculous amounts of money for things.
0: Yeah, and that's the same as, I won't say any names, but there was a producer had reached out to me who had worked with somebody who's in the charts, and it was like £1,500 a day for a 6-hour day, and then they wanted $3,000.
1: And there's no guarantee you're going to get anything from our 6 hours, is there?
0: No, of course. And like you said, you might just not get on.
1: Yeah.
0: And different people have different tastes in music, so yeah, it's not easy as an independent artist. So that's why it was imperative that we made something that was fun and something that I could relate to, you know.
2: The EP, or songs from the EP, when we were doing our research a little bit earlier, we noticed that it's been, I think you shared on Instagram, that it's been shared to quite a few different Spotify playlists, quite a high profile ones.
0: Yeah.
2: What does that kind of mean to you, to see it kind of be shared into people that, you know, wouldn't necessarily, we mentioned earlier, people all around the world, you know, use Spotify for people who might be in South America or North America or Asia or Africa or wherever else in the world, they can, you know, follow these playlists and find out about you from there, can't they?
0: Yeah, exactly that. Yeah, I mean, playlists are a crazy thing, and like I said, especially being from a rural town in Wales, when you're somebody who knew two people who played guitar to then seeing one of your songs played in like Mexico or New Zealand or like Uruguay, that is such a strange thing. Yeah, it's incredible.
2: Yeah, it was a five track EP, as we've mentioned, how did you decide on those five tracks that made it?
0: I think truthfully it was, they just felt right. It, like I said, we knew that it wanted to go from somewhere to somewhere, so we I felt like the last song was the closest connection to the first EP, so we sort of wanted to finish off on that.
1: Yeah,
0: but mainly it was just, did it sound fun, did I enjoy making it, and if the answers were yes, then it stayed, and if the answers were no, it left, you know.
1: Yeah, so did you have sort of songs as well that you thought, yeah, they're not quite right for this EP?
0: There was sometimes we were in the studio where maybe it was rain, like stuff like that has a massive impact on creating a record. If it was raining, it tended to be more sort of like, sometimes you have more references to like a higher power just because that's in the space that you're in. Yeah. So there was a few of those that were sort of very moody and
1: funny that I was watching Paul Heaton
0: over
1: the weekend talking about how he does his writing. What he does is he goes to Norway to write, and so it's kind of like a bit more gloomy.
0: Yeah.
1: And then what he does is when he goes to record it, he goes somewhere sunny.
0: Wow.
1: I can't remember where he said he goes now, but that's what he does. So the lyrics come out
2: gloomy. Gets both sides.
1: And then he goes and records. Yeah. So obviously he's in a position he can do that. But
0: And it definitely, depending on where you write it, depending on where it's recorded, it will 100%, it'll sound different. Yeah.
2: What were your hopes going into the EP?
0: But like I said, the truth was I didn't know if I was going to make another EP. We were just, it was two friends who had linked back up, and it was like, we'll play around with it. If we have fun, we have fun. And then all of a sudden we had Blue Skies.
1: Mm.
0: And I was like, oh, okay, maybe there's something here.
1: Yeah.
0: And then it went on to, I think it was Dance, and then we had Little by Little.
1: Mm.
0: And then all of a sudden it was like, oh, okay, we've got a couple of tunes
1: starting
0: here.
1: To take shape.
0: Yeah, for sure, yeah.
1: And I think, like you said, I think it does come across on the songs as well, doesn't it? Like you said, you were enjoying doing it, and
2: I think it's time.
1: Oh, is it that time?
2: I think so.
1: Well, hit it, Luke. What flavor by Keys there, in honor of that great song, Rocco Bailey. What flavor ice cream best describes you or your music?
0: Salted caramel.
1: Oh, I love this guy. He likes eating cakes and he loves salted caramel. That's the best answer we've ever had. And you didn't say mint choc chip.
0: No.
1: Because everybody says mint choc chip.
0: No,
1: I don't know whether they go to a default when we ask them that question. Maybe the music before throws them a little bit. But good man, you're my favourite.
0: Yeah.
2: Why salted caramel?
1: What do you mean, why?
0: I know. It's self-explanatory, isn't it? It's the best tasting.
1: It's caramel, it's salty, and it tastes delicious. Ticks all the boxes. Yeah.
2: Fair enough.
1: Yeah.
2: It's like there's two Rocco Baileys in the studio and said these questions.
1: Yeah, you young people, you haven't got a clue. You don't know what good ice cream is, son.
2: I do like salted caramel. I do like salted caramel.
1: I take it all back.
2: Stephen, it's over to you.
1: Oh, yeah. So you're going to play your first ever headline show at the Canopy in Cardiff on the 11th of September. What does it mean to you to be able to put on your first headline show?
0: Oh, I mean, you know, if 15-year-old me could see me now, I think he'd have a big old grin on his face. It's I'm super grateful. It's every artist's dream to have a space where you can play your own music and people come and watch you do it. So yeah, I'm super excited, and like I said, we've been doing some open mic nights to really get that sound locked in and ready to go, you know.
1: And you was looking for support artists. Anybody come forward? Yeah.
0: There's been quite a few people. We're still sort of trying to work out which is the best fit.
1: Yeah.
0: And there's a few names running around. So yeah, I'm looking forward to releasing some more information on that.
2: Can't wait for that one. Is it a full band performance from you?
0: It's not. It's going to be me and Laszlo, and then we're going to have the full system in there. But there may be some special guests there for sure.
1: Anybody we can exclusively reveal? We love an exclusive.
0: There's no one I can exclusively say now, but soon.
2: It's worth the try, though, Stephen.
1: If you don't ask Luke, you don't get to.
2: Exactly.
1: You know.
2: Back over to you.
1: Oh, right, okay. So what is it about Canopy that made it the ideal setting for this milestone?
0: It was funny enough, I was out with a friend And he said, oh, I've just got to pop and see my mate who owns the canopy. I didn't know. So we sort of went in there. He was like, oh, yeah, we've got a live space in the back as well, which I didn't even know that the canopy was there.
1: I've heard of it, but I've never been there.
0: Yeah, I didn't even know it was there. So we went in and I just seen this space. And I was like, this is a really cool space.
1: Yeah.
0: And so, yeah, it was just... It was supposed to be. It just fell in. It fell into my lap, and it was supposed to happen.
1: And so, how big is the venue then? Is it?
0: I think it. I'm not sure. I think it holds 100 people.
1: Yeah, that's nice, isn't it?
0: It's kind of a nice intimate number. Yeah, it's an intimate space, and yeah, it's a really cool space there. Yeah.
2: Yeah, and I suppose it's not in front of thousands of people all expecting, you know, best show of their life. Well,
0: that's it.
1: And that's to come, that is.
0: That's next Friday. yeah, it's like I said, it'll be a lot of friends, it'll be a lot of family, there'll be a lot of people who are in and around the space. And yeah, just like you said, is that all the people who are in open mic nights and stuff like that, we're all rooting for one another, you know.
1: Brilliant.
2: I know it's about a month by the time the show comes on. I know it'll be about a month after the EPs come out, but do you kind of see this as a bit of an EP release show?
0: Yeah, for certain. We really wanted to give it that space that we felt it deserved, you know, that space where people could have fun, you know, play and dance live. I really feel like it's going to be that moment, you know, where we can all sort of let loose on a Friday and have a good time, you know.
1: Yeah, so what are you looking forward to the most about performing live?
0: I mean, I know, my funny enough, my brother's son, my little nephew Theo, is my biggest fan in the world.
1: Second biggest,
0: yeah.
1: No, I'm joking.
0: And he's going to be there, so I'm really excited that he is a part of this.
1: Yeah,
0: and
1: that'll be awesome, wouldn't it?
0: Yeah, I think so. And it, for, you know, in terms of success, I think that it's those moments there where I think, well, I'd like to say that'll be the best evening of his year so far.
2: I'm sure it is. Walk us through a day in the life when you do have a gig. What does it look like for you?
0: Try not to throw up with nerves for about 8 hours beforehand. And then feel like you're in the wrong job when you get up on stage.
1: Yeah.
0: And then you do it. It's the best feeling in the world, and then struggle to sleep after.
1: It must be nerve-wracking thinking, you know, is anybody going to turn up? You know, it's probably the biggest one. You know, you might sell tickets, but it doesn't guarantee people are going to come.
0: Exactly. Yeah, yeah. Yeah, like, thanks for putting that in my head, Steve.
1: No,
0: that's
1: great. Sorry. I don't know. I was just thinking, like, that would be the first thing I'd worry about. Is anybody actually going to come?
0: Of course.
1: Now, once they do, then, right, okay, now I've got to perform in front of them. Oh, no. And especially, and I think it's quite hard to form into a small room full of people, especially people you know.
0: Yeah.
1: You know, that is really difficult. Whereas, say, if you just, you know, maybe sort of go to an open mic night where nobody knows you, it's a bit more freeing then, isn't it, to kind of perform, because it's a bit less pressure.
0: They're two very different situations. I mean, I'm quite lucky. My family love my music, so, you know, they're going to be there. So if I'm falling short, I know that they're going to be there to sing it for me.
1: You'll be fine, man. All right. Yeah.
2: Bit of a random one. What food do you like to have on the day of a gig? Do you keep it nice and simple, or do you go for like a burger or a kebab? What do you kind of, or do you have food after the gig?
0: I mean, yesterday, I'm addicted to Quavers, so I had about 12 packs of Quavers before
2: what
0: the show.
2: What flavour Quaver?
0: The standard.
2: Okay.
1: The original Bad Boys.
0: Yeah. Boys.
1: None of this prawn cocktail.
0: No. Yeah, that's silly.
2: There's new flavours as well now.
1: To be honest, prawn cocktail was the only one that shot in my head.
2: I'm sure there's a Red Leicester flavour. Yeah, Red Leicester cheese flavour.
0: No, I stick with the originals and... Yeah, I tend not to eat a lot. Like I said, there's a lot of nerves leading up to something like that. And I think we all have that sort of, that worry that we're not good enough as artists. And, you know, so, yeah, there's not a lot of eating. But on other times, there's a lot of eating from me.
1: Yeah. What do you find as the biggest challenge you've faced so far?
0: I think getting out, once you realise that the music is for you, and it's not for anybody else. That's the biggest challenge, is that I think initially you start writing songs because you think other people will like them, and then inevitably you get to a place where you think, as long as I like them, nothing else really matters, really.
2: Kind of going back to being an independent musician, what is the toughest part about it? Is it the amount of hours you put in, or as you mentioned, the financial aspect, or is there something else?
1: All of the above.
0: yeah, everything above. It's like I said, it's an extremely difficult situation. It's like I said, it's very time consuming. Yeah. I'm lucky, you know, I can work around it, but financially, you know, you take on the burden of all of that, you know, and a lot of the time there's no return, so you really have to get into this because you love it, because you're certainly not in it for the money.
1: Yeah. So what are the plans for the rest of the year?
0: Plans for the rest of the year, I think that we're going to do a few gigs, and I think we're going to really lock into this sound. And
1: shall we exclusively reveal one that I think we could?
0: I think we should.
1: Shall we do it?
2: Go on then, Steve.
1: All right, we can exclusively reveal that Rockabilia is going to be performing outside the place in Newport as part of the Newport Food Festival for us at Newport City Radio. So there you go.
0: That's
1: first time playing in Newport?
0: First time ever playing in Newport, yeah.
1: Good. It won't be the last.
2: Yeah. Is that the first exclusive you've ever given out on radio?
1: Yeah, it is, yeah. I've never done one before.
2: How did it feel?
1: Marvellous. Yeah, top of the world. Yeah.
2: You're here for history, Rocco.
0: Well, I'm super excited. I love Newport as well, so I'm really looking forward to playing that gig, yeah.
2: Do you want to ask, have you got any fun questions for Stephen?
1: I can do some if you want.
2: Go on.
1: Let's have a look. If you could time travel to the future or the past, where would you go and why?
0: Oh my goodness, where would I go? I think I would probably go back to when the Beatles were in the heyday.
1: Yeah.
0: And I think I would go back there and just try and get into one of those gigs.
1: Yeah, I love that Get Back documentary.
0: Oh, it's incredible.
1: Just
0: yeah.
1: like 6 hours of just watching them in a studio. Do you know, I could have watched 12 hours
0: yeah,
1: of that.
0: Yeah,
1: I just put it on.
0: It was,
1: and
0: yeah,
1: it's
0: it was
1: amazing, isn't it? They're there, they're just like randomly just, and then all of a sudden they just start like playing a tune and you're like, oh my days, that's like
0: it's like Hey Jude or
1: yeah,
0: the Help
1: Hey Jude. Yeah,
0: it's yeah, like
1: or,
0: yeah.
1: Yeah, and it's like you can see it sort of slowly coming together then,
0: yeah.
1: kind of, and it's like, man,
0: there's a lot of sort of dispute on the Beatles of are they the best band, and for me personally that yeah they are, and if I could I would get back
1: yeah get back, that was one of the other ones, and
0: that's
1: it, start
0: yeah.
1: bing bing bing and you're like, oh my days.
2: Who was your favorite Beatle?
0: Oh man, ooh, I think
2: put you on the spot.
0: Yeah, I think I gotta go with John Lennon.
1: Yeah,
0: but Paul McCartney is, it's a 50-50. I loved how free John Lennon was, but Paul McCartney's songwriting is second to none for me.
1: Yeah, and I think like sort of on that documentary, you sort of see Paul kind of sort of in the studio,
0: that's
1: sort of
0: it,
1: kind of guiding them.
0: He's the sort of the string master. Yeah,
1: yeah, and I think like George was underrated as well.
0: But George Harrison is probably, you know. Like you said, completely underrated. One of the best Beatles,
1: yeah.
0: But then they're all, you know, it's the Beatles.
1: It's all good. Ringo was a brilliant. I'm an ex-drummer. I like Ringo as well.
0: Yeah,
1: on drums.
0: That's it.
1: But yeah, they were a phenomenal band.
0: I don't think we'll ever see the. You know, even as somebody who creates music, I don't think we'll ever see anything like the Beatles again.
1: No, we won't. No.
2: From a musical aspect or a impact aspect.
0: Yeah.
2: Or?
0: The world has changed so much from an impact. They were generational, right? And
1: yeah.
0: I mean, I've.
1: And the songs are timeless. You know, you can listen to the songs now, and they sort of. They don't sound aged, do they?
0: Yeah, and it never stops. Every generation knows the Beatles. It's, you know, it's passed on from generation to generation.
1: So I mean, yeah, because you know, you can look at some artists and you can sort of firm, like Duran, you know, sort of the 80s, firmly placed in the 80s because it's synth heavy. But I mean, you listen to something like Eleanor Rigby, it's timeless.
0: But that's the thing with the Beatles. It's like every tune that you ever heard. Like when I heard Eleanor Rigby, it's like in disbelief.
1: Yeah.
0: It's like, is this the best song that was ever written? And Help, and you know, all there were so many good songs.
1: No, yeah, they were good.
2: Do you hear songs a bit differently being an artist compared to, you know, myself who has never picked up an instrument in their life?
0: I don't think so. I think that when you're creating it, the one thing that I used to do that I don't anymore is when I had an idea, I would share it with people and say, "What do you think?"
1: Yeah.
0: But then the problem that you have with that is that when Justin Bieber gets played on the radio, I don't think, I wish there was more drums on this, or I wish the guitar was slightly different. I just take it in, and if I like it, I like it. If I don't, I don't.
1: Yeah.
0: So that's the only way that, you either like a song or you don't. I think it's as simple as that.
1: I think it's difficult. I can remember going back quite a long time ago now. I was doing like film studies.
0: Yeah.
1: And to be honest, it ruined my enjoyment of films.
0: Yeah, I bet.
1: Because I was watching these films and I was picking them apart or
0: that's
1: things.
0: It.
1: Or I was like, yeah, I was, you know, and obviously I enjoy films again now because I stopped thinking about it that way. But yeah.
0: Yeah, it's the same with films, like you said, is that sometimes you think there's somebody filming this. Yeah. You know what I mean? So
2: Someone stood in front of me with a massive camera in my face.
1: Just different shots and things stuff. And it's crazy.
0: It could definitely ruin it. But music's a little bit different because you've no idea what's behind that, what the procedure was to create that song.
2: Where can people go to find out a little bit more? Where can they buy tickets, stream the EP, buy the EP, all that good stuff?
0: We're on all streaming platforms, all good streaming platforms, and mainly I use Instagram, which is Rocco Bailey Music, and everything that I do is on there.
2: Nice. Can't wait to see you when you put the Food Festival.
0: Very excited.
2: In about, I think it's
1: 4 weeks.
2: A month's time.
1: Yeah, not long.
2: Pretty much. A month to the day, give
0: four
2: or take.
0: Weeks time.
2: Yes. Thank you, Stephen.
1: Yeah, thank you so much, Rocco, for coming in. We've had a great time.
0: Yeah, it's been a privilege. Thank you for having me, guys.
2: Yes, thank you so much for coming in. If you missed any of tonight's show, it'll be available shortly on our website, newportcityradio.org, or you can keep an eye out on our social media pages for the link to listen again tomorrow. 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
3: 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Jungle massive, hip hop massive, roots massive, rock massive, rock massive. Either way.

0: Hello and welcome to the Punk and Disorderly Show with your hosts, as always. I'm Danny.
1: And I'm Quinn.
0: So we've got a packed show for you today because we don't just have a lot of music. We do have, in the second hour, we've got a local band coming in to have a chat with us.
1: We have.
0: So, we kicked off the show with two songs, the first of which was Gwyn's choice, and that was Dub War with Strike It.
1: Yeah, Newport's finest ragga punk band. That was released as a single in 1995 from the album Pain on Earache Records, written by the band. And there was a few different versions of that. There was a DJ Hurricane mix from the Beastie Boys, but the one you heard was the VPRO radio session version. Yeah, big fans of Dub War on this show and on the Roots Reggae show. I've played them on this show and on the Roots Reggae show, so I'll probably play more of them.
0: Yes. Well, my choice was after that, and so I went with Feeder just today. Everybody knows that. Doesn't really need announcing. That was released in 2002, and I think, if I'm not mistaken, that was the last track that was released as the original band before John had taken his life.
1: That was sad, wasn't it?
0: But I think, if I'm not mistaken, in my own opinion, that was the last, like, that era was when they were at their greatest.
1: Yeah.
0: Not to say that they're not great now, but no, that was when they were at their greatest. They were a force to be reckoned with. But yeah, what have you got next?
1: Well, what we should have mentioned at the beginning, tonight's show is all local.
0: Yes.
1: And Welsh.
0: I did forget that.
1: Welsh artists. So as you started with Dub War, Feeder, Newport bands. So I'm going with a band from Caldecott called Pizza Tramp. And they're singing about someone really special.
0: Ooh.
1: She's the Queen of England.

0: Liverpool, Queen of England, 1 minute 44 seconds of pure pizza tramp. This was from 2016 album Blowing Chunks, released on TNS Records and written by Pizza Tramp. And that was produced by Jeff Rose, who was guitarist with the Dub War, who we heard earlier. Who have you got, Dan?
1: So, as we mentioned, everything you've heard on this show today, you probably would have heard, but I've played anyway, on the local show, because most of these artists are, as we've said before, local artists. So everyone will be local. None more than this familiar sounding band, Pie Corner. This is Pie Corner with Miss the Magic. We've played them on the local show recently, to be honest. Here we go.

0: That was my choice. That was the Sick Livers, Rumney Rock City. So I've played tracks before by two great bands, Lithium Kicks and Death Traps. And do you know what? I'll probably be playing some more by them tonight. But this was before that, Sick Livers. Both bands had members of the Sick Livers. This was taken from the 2010 EP From Rumney to Hell and Back, written by the band, Ginge, VJ, Di, Matty, recorded and mixed by Jamie Gomez in 16 hours.
1: Oh, nice.
0: What have we got, Dan?
1: So, up next, I'm playing another track I haven't played yet by the Nanas. This is The Isles, and this is taken from their debut EP.
2: One, two.

0: Manic Street Preachers, You Love Us. Oh my God, that was 34 years ago.
1: Oh my God.
0: 1992, taken from the album Generation Terrorist. I remember buying it when it first came out.
1: Yes.
0: It shows how old I am. There's two versions of this, the 1991 Heavenly version, which was produced by Robin Wynne-Evans, and the 1992 Sony version, produced by Steve Brown, and that's the one that you heard. And I reached number 16 in the UK singles chart.
1: Nice. Well, I am going to play the first Welsh language track of the show.
0: Nice.
1: This is by a band called Calfery, and the track is called Nol Mewn Amser.

0: I love that.
1: That was a Death Traps, Automatic Thrill. We spoke briefly about the Death Traps earlier. From 2018, and there's a lead track from Death Traps' second album, Gotta Get Some, written by the band, who were VJ, Matty, Dai, and another produced by Jamie Gomez Arello. Check out the Death Traps at deathtrapsaband.com/bandcamp.com.
2: So, next I've got a track called Sirens by a band called Hark a Shark. And I think you know them.
1: Well, yeah, my nephew Hugh played with them for a little while.
2: Okay.
1: Yeah, great.
2: Oh, they are a great band. This is Hark a Shark with Sirens.

0: That was Bad Sam, Popcorn and Blood, released in 2025 from the album Trauma, on Property of the Lost and Republic of Music. Written by band members Dean Bedis on vocals, formerly the Cowboy Killers, and Richie Glover, guitarist, program, formerly bassist at Dub War. The title Popcorn and Blood is a reference to society consuming violence and tragedy as entertainment. Again, check them out on Bandcamp. Yeah, Bad Sam.
1: So I've got Small Miracles, Bisexual Panic, up next. I just want to say that I've seen them, I think, a few times, but the most iconic was seeing them at Devorden Festival. In a festival-type setting.
0: Yeah.
1: Just in amongst the trees. It's all lovely and nice and whatever. But their set in particular. They're not just a punky band, but I think their energy, their raw energy, I think anyone that doesn't know them, I think at this point they should, but to anyone that doesn't know them, I highly suggest and recommend you go and check them out.
0: Okay.

0: one of Newport's finest punk bands, The Abs. That was a track called Toes Stamped Flat. from 1989, taken from the album Mental Enema on Cherry Red Records, written by The Abs, produced by The Abs with Pat Collier. And The Abs featured John and Baz, who were also in Gibbering Eeps and the Oakfield Brothers. So check them out.
1: So the next track that I've got for you is by an artist we've played extensively on the local show. She comes from Merthyr. Her name is Bryony Sear. However, that name won't be familiar to you in terms of punkness. However, she's just released her album, and on her album she's got a track which I felt had a bit of a punky vibe, and this is Bryony Sear with Telephone.

0: I do like a bass solo in punk rock. So you played a Merthyr artist before that.
1: I did.
0: So this was Street Punk from Merthyr, Foreign Legion.
1: Oh, I like them.
0: Track called Take a Look. From 2007, taken from the album Death Valley, written by Marcus Howells, produced by Foreign Legion. And Marcus died in 2022, just 56 years old. So sad loss to punk rock.
1: Aww, R.I.P. Well, the next track that's going to end this hour, before we go into our next hour, is by Hair Dye, and the track is called Eden's Garden. So, as I just mentioned, we will be having an artist in to interview. The first of, actually, yeah, the first of many, hopefully. Fingers crossed. We've got a band called Native coming in, so we're excited about that. But yeah, they'll be in, stick around for that. They'll be in the second hour, which is coming up shortly. So this is Hair Dye with Eden's Garden.

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1: Morland, Shaftesbury, Maindy, and Spitty.
0: Right now.
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0: Welcome back to the Punk and Disorderly Show. Welcome to the second hour. So I started that with some gypsy punk from New Portograd, Rigora Cart and the Betis Bangra. Dan, what did you have?
1: So I played Slinky Malinky with George Bush. And what did you play after that?
0: So I played some UK 82 from Bridgend, The Partisans, 17 Years of Hell. So we've been joined by local band Native. Hi guys, welcome to the Newport City Radio, welcome to Punk and Disorderly Show.
2: It's awesome, man.
3: Yeah, it's good to be back on the radio again.
0: Well, it's great to have you here.
1: Yeah.
0: So, for those people listening who don't know you, can you introduce yourself, tell us about yourselves and what you do in the band?
2: Go on, MJ.
3: Well, my name is John Steele, I'm the bass player and second vocalist of the band. I tend to do the more heavier stuff, and like songs like Dead City and Five Fear Rides, and the newly released Static is coming out soon. It should be on Spotify, probably when this airs, but it's out on YouTube at the moment, and SoundCloud, so you should check that out.
2: I don't have a stage name, so I'm just going to go off of my government name, Akam. Unfortunately, I need to come up with something, throw something in the air right now.
3: T7.
2: There you go. That's the one.
0: Fab. So, the first track we're going to hear from you is Cyber.
2: Yeah.
0: Yeah. So, Cyber from Native.
2: Love playing that one.

0: So I've played this before. That's Lithium Kicks. I Want Something I Don't Care About. From February this year, an independent digital release via Bandcamp. And it was written by the band. And we did speak a little bit in the first hour about Lithium Kicks.
1: So we're still joined with Native. How did you come up with the name for your EP that you released last year, Revolt?
2: It's a weird one. I think you were the one that picked that out originally. So
3: I had zero making in the name of the EP.
2: Right. Anyways, I'll waffle this one out.
0: At least you're honest.
2: Some truth in it. So the songs, they all kind of have like a revolving like topic. It's just like, I don't know, we ain't happy, right?
1: Yeah.
2: We've been messed around with. So we're like, listen, the songs, they speak for themselves. So let's name it Revolt. I was originally going to go with like Genesis, some nonsense. I don't know what I was thinking at the time. I just thought it sounded kind of cool. It doesn't. It sounds silly now.
3: I mean, Genesis is a good name because it's like beginning, right?
2: Oh, you should have told me that back then.
3: Yeah. Would have been a great debut EP. Oh, well.
1: I suppose it would be a kind of reflection on how society is at the moment then.
2: Exactly, yeah.
1: And how did you come up with the name for the band?
2: We were sat with our original drummer that we started the band with, and we were sat at the Cambrian skate park. I remember this very strongly. And we were talking about, oh, we have this band idea. What do we call ourselves? Our drummer guy goes, oh, Native, because we're native to our own sound. I'm like, that rings, and we all agreed to it. So I was like, okay, that's cool.
3: I tend to prefer the term we're native to the people, you know, because we are made
2: we have
3: from
2: our own
3: them.
2: Sound is what,
3: we're like a product, basically.
2: A product.
3: Yeah, we're like faceless, you know.
2: $5.99 on the shelves of Asda.
3: Our identity isn't really important. It's more about what we make, our like sound, what we say. It's not about our faces. It's not about just identity. It's what we put out, what's meaningful.
2: That's why we got the masks.
1: And you released an EP last year. Do you have anything planned, like projects in the pipeline?
2: Yeah, we've been recording stuff like for ages. So we have a song that is released today, not on Spotify at the moment. It's coming out soon though, on all that. It's just on YouTube and SoundCloud. That's it's the easiest stuff to get out because you do all that yourself.
1: Yeah.
2: Distribution services are a pain in the buttocks. Mm. So that's what we're doing. It's called Static. It's a pretty good song. I would have submitted it, but this morning I felt very lazy. I didn't clear it out.
1: That's
2: so
1: absolutely fine. That's understandable. Yeah. So Fight For Your Rights is the next track that we're going to play. Can you tell us a little bit about it?
3: Well, Fight For Your Rights is one of mine that I've written, and it's more of a call to arms, if anything, because it's just 1 minute-ish of just straight noise constantly, me yelling as hard as I can into the microphone. My vocals have improved a lot since then. They were quite dreadful. It sounded like I've just woke up in the morning.
2: That's good, though.
3: It's about we're kind of slaves and stuff, so we don't want that. So we got to just put our fists in the air and, you know, fight for your own rights because they're being taken away from us all the time. We're constantly being exploited, and that's not all right, man. Can't be doing
0: absolutely.
3: That.
0: Absolutely.
1: We live for that on the punk show.
0: Yeah.
1: This is Fight For Your Rights by Native.

0: That was Chance in Hell by General Waste.
1: So the next track from Native is DWY.
2: Down With You, Baby.
1: Down With You, Baby. Yeah, tell us about it.
2: Oh, right. That one was... I wrote that very fast. I remember doing the... I don't know. Do you want me to go through the whole creative process? Tracking everything?
0: Yeah, no. Well...
2: I'll spill the beans. I don't know. I wanted something that sounded quite cool. I had this cool riff that goes like... I don't know. It felt cool. It felt fun to play. It was a fast one. And I also felt like if we were playing it, dude, that's going to explode.
1: Is that one you like playing live? Or?
2: Oh, I love playing that one live, genuinely. Yeah. It's got this one, like, not exactly a solo, but it's like a cool, like, breakdown type of thing. And it's just like this not loud chord, which I do with, like, this finger and this finger. It's just... You know, I don't know. But yeah, the lyrics wise is kind of just like a middle finger to like, how do I say this? Corporate greed, is that a word we would like to use? I don't know.
0: Yeah.
2: It's kind of like what he was talking about for Five Fear Writers. It kind of touches similar strings. And then after, I ramble on about that, but it's just kind of like, it's almost like a POV of the streets of today, or whatever you'd like to call it. So keep the fights clean and so dirty. We'll not go into too much detail about that bit. And then I started just yapping at the end. I was like, oh, you know, I couldn't think of what else to say. I was just like, oh, just to let you know, we only have a few seconds left until the song finishes.
0: Yeah.
2: It was a song full of nonsense, but also like a bit of a story. I don't know, man. I guess so. Yeah. And that's Down With You.
0: Well, you're here to promote your gig at the Cab on the 25th of September. So, before I get you to talk about that, do you have any other gigs that you want to promote as well?
2: Well, we don't have anything planned, set in stone, but we do have, well, it's in talks. I'm going to spill the beans, why not?
1: Yeah, that's why you're here.
2: Yeah, it's like this mini tour type of thing.
0: Okay.
2: I think this is all going to take place within like a whole week, but we're going to go from like literally maybe Swansea, Cardiff, Newport, Bristol, Cheltenham, Gloucester maybe, I think. Those were all the ones. We have this friend in another band who we were talking about it in this pub in Clean, you know, Minstrel, great pub.
0: Okay.
2: And we were talking through the whole thing, and we liked the sound of it. And he had some people who he said he could get involved. So, yeah, I mean, we got that to look forward to. And I think after the September Cab gig, I'm thinking... I'm going to pester some other bands to play with us.
1: Yeah.
0: So who would you like to play with? Either local or... local or, like, bigger bands?
2: Do you have a few here?
3: To me, it doesn't really matter who I play with, as long as they have the sort of, you know, same views as us, or we get along energy with them. Yeah. Energy is a big one, yeah.
2: That guy Jay, what band's he in?
3: It's Lost Societies Die. They're a very good band. They play all the time in McCann's.
0: Mm-hmm. Yes, and they do.
3: It's very good. I've been to their gigs a few times.
2: You know the band Winter?
0: Yes.
2: They're great. I've got two friends in it. One dude, I literally grew up with him, and he's a great guy. Solomon, love that guy.
0: Been on the, I've interviewed them on the metal show.
2: Oh, wow.
0: Twice now, I think.
2: Oh, my God.
0: And I think they said they had some projects coming up, so I'm hoping they've got some stuff coming out.
2: I even tried to ask, I think it was Solomon about it, and he was like, dude, like, well, he didn't say dude, but like, he was like, well, like, he told me how their band, they've booked for the whole year already. I'm like,

0: So that was 1 minute 44 of pure Cumbrian street punk from 1982. Impact, Stormtrooper Tactics. So we're here with Native. So one question I wanted to ask you was, who was your influences? What bands do it for you? Who got you into music?
1: I want to hear this guy's answer first.
2: I'm quite influenced by UK Subs is one of them. Oh, they're quite a classic.
0: That's my band.
2: They are very good. I also quite like the band the Subhumans as well. Yeah. They played not long ago and they're still smashing, you know, even though they're quite old. I like a lot of the street punk scene and stuff like that. You know, I don't listen to punk exclusively. Don't bad me.
0: We won't do that.
2: No. But it's great, you know. It's anything I like a lot.
1: He has
2: a lot of influence. I just have the more little bands, little ones.
1: For me, I remember one of them that actually start, like, the influence to start the band itself. There's this band called The Network. They're insanely funkily weird. It's like a synth type of punk, and that's where I got the inspiration to do this type of thing. We had that song Epileptia. That was the first thing we ever, like, well, not we, but ever, I ever recorded. I had the instrumental from a year before, so that's like from 2022 or 3 or one of those two. It's super old. And then a year later we were like, oh yeah, let's record this, it sounded good, so why not. I don't know, I like Bowie's great. That was

0: of them, I think. We have a song we're working on. It's kind of like, what's it called? Lazarus by David Bowie. It was Black Star, I think. I don't know. It's one of those two. One of his last songs. And then, I don't even know. Brian May, the guitarist from Queen. Okay, yeah. Love that guy. He's great guitar. And I thought,
1: yeah,
0: why not?
2: Yeah.
0: And then, I don't know. The rest of it is just, I couldn't pinpoint an inspiration. Half of it is just me messing around on the guitar and programming silly drums and whatever it may be.
2: So, like I said, you're here to promote the gig. Are there still tickets left for it?
0: We haven't announced the tickets just yet. Because, well, I think John just wants to get the stuff sorted. But the tickets will be out soon. And what's great is that you'll be paying on the door also if you like. And I think it's, let's say if you're on Universal Credit, if you have a disability or any of those type of things, you can get the tickets a bit cheaper, I think.
2: Okay.
0: So on the door, it might be £6, and then pay in advance, maybe like, oh no, on the door, probably £7. In advance, probably £6. And then if it's the disability, Universal Credit, whatever it is, £5, I think it is. So just a little cheaper, and a little more money to spend on booze and drinks. So,
2: yeah.
1: What date is it in September?
0: 25th.
3: There's two other bands that are going to be playing as well, but us Native are going to be the headliners. We have Doomfiggers, which is with John Y. He's the one, he's kind of the mastermind of the whole thing, who set it up in the first place. Got
0: great guy.
3: Us and the other band, which is Uzu. They are more industrial metal or rock. I can't remember if they're metal or rock, but they're industrial. They're great. So I'm pretty sure the layout's going to be Uzu, Doomfiggers, then us is going to be the last gig of the day.
0: Doomfiggers opens.
3: Oh, Doomfiggers opens. I didn't know that.
0: It's going to be great, though. I was in a rehearsal room with them playing. I actually played with them, just because why not, right?
1: Okay.
0: Brilliant. Genuinely. The whole room was shaking, and
3: didn't you hand bleed
0: from strumming the guitar? I burned my wrist completely. It wasn't this wrist, it was the other one.
3: That's why you wear a bandana on your sleeve now.
0: It's the reason I always have a bandana on this arm now, because I was picking so hard, and the room was getting so hot and humid and sweaty. The rubbing of my wrist and the guitar, it started literally burning, and I looked down, there's blood dripping down my wrist.
1: Proper punk rock.
2: Rock and roll.
0: Oh, it's all for the culture, and I love it.
1: Yeah. So 25th, that's your birthday, Dan, isn't it?
2: Yeah.
0: Come down, we'll sing you happy birthday like we did with my mum.
1: I was just going to say, that sounds like a night out to me.
2: Yes.
0: When we play for the on the music, Newport Music Trail, there you go, in the pub, I literally at the end I sang my mum happy birthday, because her birthday was like a few days after, so I was like, everybody got an announcement,
3: it worked,
0: my mum has a birthday, and then we all just sang and everybody was singing it and she was embarrassed. It was brilliant.
2: So festivals, if you haven't got any lined up yet, are there any festivals that you'd love to play?
0: I would love to play absolutely anything. I've seen a bunch that I'd never seen like a application form link, whatever it is. I've seen Newport City Radio themselves, they'll have like either stuff going on or they'll have people like under them or whatever playing from. And I always see it, and I get a bit jealous. I'm like, come on, man, why not us, you know? We're great, we'll be loud and swear a lot.
2: Well, hopefully, people listening to this will tune into the show.
0: We will promote the heck out of this.
2: Yeah. Yeah. Yeah. So, literally, we'll be promoting it. And when this show goes out, I'm not sure if this show gets a repeat, but you can listen live and
1: you can listen
2: back to the show as well. So lots of people, if we're promoting it, can click on the link to listen. So hopefully from that, you'll get lots more people getting interest in you. And we'll get people telling us that they want to hear you or see you at a gig, and we can get you playing at like festivals and stuff.
0: Wonderful.
2: So fingers crossed.
1: And when you get the new tracks, don't send them over, and we'll
0: we'll
1: give them a play as well.
0: I mean, the second we have this other song, it's a bit, it's not like a soppy song, it's not like a sad song, it's just about being bored. It sounds sad, acoustic guitar play and then brace it to electric. But it's just literally just about being bored. Like, you're just sitting in your room, you're like, oh my God, you know?
2: Yeah. Well, Life Comes Quick is up next by Galore. No, that's wrong. I read that wrong, I'm sorry. Dead City is up next.
0: Dead City, baby.
2: Who are with us right now?
0: My big leagues.
2: So here we are.

0: That was Galore with Life Comes Quick, and I think it has come quick. This interview's gone so fast. So, thank you for coming on.
1: Thanks, man.
2: Been great.
0: Before you go, just so anyone listening can find you, where can they find you on social media?
3: Well, on Instagram, our name is native.synth because native was taken, obviously, because we're new. And on Spotify, it's just native, but there's a few others. So if you type up REP Revolt after native, it should pop up from there. And it's the same with YouTube and SoundCloud. You just put REP at the end and we'll pop up straight away.
1: I really need to make a link tree, desperately.
0: So yeah. To find your music as well, it's only on YouTube, Spotify, and SoundCloud at the moment?
1: It's on, like, basically everything. God, I need to talk straight here, but, so it's on, like, Apple Music and whatnot. You just kind of have to dig for it. Which is why I have to do that Linktree thing. It's, like, a tenner a year, so why not, right?
3: Yeah, we even found, because we were looking for our analytics, that there's Chinese stream platforms that have our music.
1: Yeah. There's like, was it a Chinese version of TikTok?
3: Yeah.
0: Okay.
3: And they're like their version of like Spotify, I'm pretty sure. They have Spotify, but they have like other music softwares and our music's on there. And some people actually listen to
1: us. If you love us enough, then go support us on everything. You can also put like our music on your Instagram posts or whatever it may be.
0: Including the Chinese sites.
1: Yeah.
0: Go do that.
1: Go on the Chinese sites and play our music.
0: Yes. Well, thanks for coming on. Good luck for the future. Good luck for any projects you've got coming up. And
1: I'm going to need it.
0: And have a great time at the gigs.
2: We look forward to seeing you in the cab.
0: Yes.
1: Thanks, man.
0: Yes.
1: I'll try not to get too smashed.
0: Drink responsibly. But ending the show is Chokehold by Native, followed by Epileptia by Native, and I Don't Wanna by The Oppressed. This has been a great show. Hope you've enjoyed.
1: Hasta la vista.
0: Click on the link to listen to this again, and we will be back next month.
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1: Right here.
0: Right now.
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0: Hello and welcome to the Metal Kettle. I am your host Danny and I am joined in the studio with EJ.
1: Hello again.
0: So this is going to be a patch show, I guess. So it's going to be a fun show because we are, I think this is the second week we're doing our new feature, music in media.
1: Yeah.
0: But I'm getting ahead of myself. So that will be coming up later in the show. We've got Shot with a Dart, which will be in Croatia today. And again, that will be coming up shortly, not as late as the other feature. But first, we have the presenter choices. But before that, we kicked off the show with President and Mercy. And you just heard Architects with Curse. So we're going straight into the presenter choices. And up first is EJ's choice. He's chosen an instrumental track, which is different, but obviously we have played instrumental tracks on this show. The track he's chosen is Love Siege, and it's by John Carpenter featuring Anthrax, Buckethead, and Robin Fink. So why have you chosen this?
1: It's from a movie called Ghost of Mars.
0: Okay. So is it a good movie?
1: It's a good movie. It's got Ice Cube in there.
0: Okay.
1: It's got Pam, something lady, the other lady who's in different Black History Month movies. She's in there.
0: Pam Grier.
1: Yeah, Pam
0: I
1: Grier.
0: I know who you mean. Yeah.
1: She's in there. And you got Jason Statham.
0: Yes.
1: He's in there. And you got the other two ladies that don't know their names.
0: Okay, that's fair enough. From what you've said, it's a good movie and it's a good track.
1: And like you see, John Carpenter is a good director because he done the movie The Thing with Kurt Russell.
0: Yeah.
1: Except for E.T. come out before that.
0: Okay.
1: Because Steven Spielberg done E.T., John Carpenter done The Thing, and then you were Blade Runner after E.T. and...
0: Okay. Well, this is Love Siege by John Carpenter, Anthrax, Buckethead, and Robin Fink, and we'll be back after this.

That was Malevolence with Salt the Wound. Next up is my choice, and I've chosen a Japanese band, Cold Rain, because literally I've been listening to them for the last, I suppose, the last month. But I've been listening to this song in particular. It's Vengeance. I think, if I'm not mistaken, this came out in 2024, and that will be followed by Thornhill Obsession, and we'll be back after that.

0: That was Thornhill with Obsession. So we are going straight into the shot with a the shot with a dart section of the show. So the next three tracks you hear from the next three artists are going to be just that. So here we go.
1: Still to come.
0: This is Father with Venus and Mars. This is Cold Snap with Revenge. And this is Omega Lithium with Stigmata.
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was Stigmata by Omega Lithium. Before that, Revenge, Cold Snap. And before that, Venus and Mars Father. And those three artists and those three songs make up Shocked with the Dark this week. So, we will be leaving Croatia, but where will we be going next? Let's find out. Oh, we're off to Austria. Oh my God, this is awesome. I love all music, to be honest. But yes, we are off to Austria next. However, I just want to take this opportunity to say I won't be here next week. So the Metal Kettle won't be on for 2 weeks. So I will see you in 2 weeks' time. The show will be back in 2 weeks' time as well. But yes, so in 2 weeks' time, we will be in Austria. We'll pick up there. But carrying on with the show, next up is Held. And then after that, we'll be going into EJ's choices for music in media. So this is Held with New You Anthem.

0: That was New You Anthem by Held. And the next three tracks and the next three artists that you hear are going to be EJ's choices for music in media. So here we go.
1: Still to come.
0: Boys Lie, Girls Steal by Slow Roosevelt. Bleed For Me by Dismember. And Septic Tune by Savage Death Metal.
2: It's just good song after good song.
1: Newport City.

0: So that was Savage Death Metal by Septic Tomb. Before that, Bleed For Me by Dismember. And before that, Boys Lie, Girls Steal by Slow Roosevelt. So, where do you know those songs from?
1: The ones that Boys Lie,
0: Girls Steal?
1: Yeah, that was on a TV show called Hunter.
0: Okay.
1: And that was in the 80s. And when I was growing up,
0: okay,
1: I was a kid watching Hunter. The other two are just playing in my gym when I go on Tuesdays.
0: So they're your gym songs. Okay, so they get you pumped up.
1: Yeah.
0: Okay. Cool. Listening to your tracks has given me an idea of what I'm likely to do next time, but I'm likely to do anything. I always change my ideas at the last minute. So, next and ending the first hour is Electric Callboy featuring The Offspring with Let the Good Times Roll. And I think, so far, we are letting the good times roll so far on this show. We've got another hour left, so here we go.

It's just gone 7 p.m. Are you ready for another show from Newport's best DJs? 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

0: That was Lord of the Lost with My Sanctuary, and before that we played Only Endless by Boundaries to kick off the second hour of the show. Oh, it's been a great first hour. Thank you, EJ.
1: You're welcome.
0: We just chill now in this part of the show because I haven't really got anything that I'm featuring in this part of the show. So we're just going to enjoy the music. Sit back and enjoy the music and just chuck music at you. So next, Stain the Canvas with What Are We Now?

0: That was Safe Word by Static Dress. So, is there anything in the show so far that you particularly like, that you'd like to hear more of?
1: Music and media?
0: No. I mean, the music that we've played on the show.
1: The music we played for the show today, yeah, I like the Ghost from Ghost of Mars, Savage, and then you got the other one.
0: Okay, so all of your choices there.
1: Yeah, Boy Lies, Girls Steal.
0: So, yeah, basically, the point I'm getting at is the music that you've chosen, you particularly like, and that you'd like to hear more of on the radio. Well, you can suggest more of those tracks for us to play, and we can do that, certainly. If there's anything that you want us to hear, you can let us know on WhatsApp. The number is 07 967 109958. Let us know how the show's going for you. Let us know if there's anything that we haven't played or aren't playing that you'd like to hear, or anything that you'd like to hear more of or less of.
1: Maybe next 2 weeks time we play some new ones again.
0: Well, we'll always play new ones.
1: Yeah.
0: But I just haven't played any new music specifically over the last few weeks. Just because it's just been so busy. But I do need to get onto that. So watch this space. New music will be coming imminently. But until then, Opeth with Porcelain Heart, and following that, Devil Driver, Ride or Die.

0: Devil Driver with Ride or Die. Next up, some, well, not too local, but we got some local music for you. We got C'est La Vie with Plaster. Oh, I'd love to see this band live. How about you?
1: Me, yeah, I like to see the band live, because if I had to see them in Newport right now, that would be the best choice.
0: If they, I'm not sure what their, I think they're touring at the moment, but I'm not sure if they've got a Newport date, but I'm going to have to investigate. But this is C'est La Vie with Plaster.

That was Vicious Rain with The Devil and Lovers. So next up is Vianova with Melanchronic, and that will be followed by Spirit Box and Soft Spine.

0: Soft Spine by Spirit Box. So, next up is Band Made with Zen. And I think this show is very Zen at the moment. I'm feeling calm and tranquil with this heavy music. How about you?
1: Yeah, I'm feeling the same thing.
0: Yeah, I think heavy music is calming. It's calming to the soul. And I think everyone should listen to heavy music. So that will be followed by Revenant and Loathe. And we'll be back after that.

0: So that was Loathe with Revenant. And unfortunately, we have come to the end of the show. It's been a great show. Thank you, EJ.
1: You're welcome. I enjoyed the show today. It was spectacular. It was nice. It was chilling. And we don't want to say no. Rah, rah, rah, rah, rah, rah, rah.
0: Nobody knows what you mean by that. I do, but nobody else does. So on that note, I'm going to say thank you, EJ. Metal Kettle will be back in 2 weeks' time. We'll be playing a repeat show next week. But up next is the House and Garage Show with DJ JD Deems. Ending the show We Came as Romans with Bad Luck and Angel Spit with Nurse Grenade. Hope you've enjoyed the show, and we'll see you next time.

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